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After that was Eyes by Wine Lips. Family Tree by the Black Lips. 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H-Bomb by Nightbeats. Handshakes by Do Nothing. Hate to Say I Told You So by The Hives. And All Night Long by The Frowning Clouds. Fantastic. Isn't that wonderful? I'm having such a time being alive on the planet. How are people not more angry? Like, that's wild work, man. I gotta, like, suppress my rage, like, on the regs. And it seems like even getting y'all to care sometimes is, feels like pulling teeth, you know? Which is, like, so disappointing. I feel like people should just care. It should just be that simple. But how I feel is not a monolith for how everyone feels. And that's okay. We just try to continue caring. Those of us that do, in whatever ways that we can. Because if we stop trying at all, you know, then we've lost. We gotta care and we gotta try, because otherwise we've already lost, you know? If you've just given up and given in to the powers that be and resigned yourself to a fate of, well, I'm not going to go out of my way, but if they come to me, then I'll do something about it. That's failure by design, dude. You've already decided how that's going to end. Wouldn't you rather try? If the end is the end and the end is the same, almost no matter what you do, wouldn't it be better if you try? Kind of seems like it would. Okay. Well, that's enough of my audible defeat for the evening. Being alive is so hard. I love you. Stay in the boat. You're doing great. Okay? Just got to throw that out there. You're doing great. Stay in the boat. Stay in the boat. You're doing great. And please try. Trying is like all we have. And like, it's kind of really important that we give a damn and try. Because we give a damn. It's better if we try and fail than if we don't try at all. And I know that trying is scary, but that's also what community is for. You know, we support each other in our failures, and you don't have success without failure. So if you don't try, you never know. You never know. Ain't that the truth? Oh boy. Okay. Well, y'all, don't talk to the cops. Free Palestine. Free every oppressed people on the damn planet, most of which are being oppressed by the United States and Israel. But aren't the two just synonymous at this point? Pretty much the same thing. I mean, you know, they train our cops. They train ICE. We're seeing ICE use the very same tactics that the IOF has been using in Gaza and the West Bank. And guess what? Imperial Boomerang, it's here. It's here because it's always been here. Because it's always been here. Don't talk to the cops. You know, love thy neighbor. Literally. Do it, though. Give a damn. And I hope that you giving a damn leads to you trying. Because trying is better than nothing. The only way out is through, and the only way through is together. Okay, babe. We'll be back next week.

And I'll probably have some very strong and sharp words when it comes to things like being anti-misogyny, anti-patriarchy, and how that should follow through to you being pro-trans rights, pro-human rights. Let's just call it what it is, but apparently that's too broad a spectrum for some people to take in, so you got to name all the people that you're talking about. If you believe that you are anti-patriarchy, you are like a feminist, and what is happening right now is making your blood boil, well, go ahead and take that rage and apply it to the rest of the world. Apply it to what's happening in Congo, what's happening in Gaza, what's happening in Sudan. Apply it to everywhere that is experiencing oppression. Because if you are only upset about one kind of oppression because it has to do with one kind of person, you're not anti-oppression, you're just pro-privilege. And that is a very different conversation. We're gonna have it next week. Okay. Bye, babe.

0: 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The Utopian Cow. 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The Utopian Cow. 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Oh, and don't worry, we don't play any of this crap.
1: Well, all right. Start ya.

We'll get down in 3D. Welcome, welcome aboard the Utopian Cow Mothership. I am Jimmy Tomorrow, and I pilot this thing. I'd like to thank the Queen of Bones for preaching her gospel truth and all the amazing DJs here at KMRD. 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Come fly with us tonight until 9 p.m. Tonight, a little different. Tonight we'll be answering phones for Dick York's exploratory campaign for his potential run for president in 2028. That's right, Dick York, people. So I'll be taking phone calls and answering questions. But let's hit the music, shall we? I'll get to the phones. Here's the Pixies.

0: Alice? Alice the Alchemist from Brooklyn? It's me, Jimmy Tomorrow.
1: From the Bronx. Yes, whatever. Jimmy.
0: Okay. Do you think you can do some of that woo-woo stuff to improve my financial standing, please?
1: It's common, Jimmy, as soon as you let go.
0: Well, let go? Let go of what?
1: All of it. Let it blow away like a dandelion.
0: Seriously, Alice, I got a lot of bad habits to support.
1: Sit down, Jimmy. Now, as I press my thumb into your third eye...
0: Ow! What are you doing? What?
1: Let me massage a little battery acid close to your pineal gland.
0: Ow! Ow!
1: There. Now just let that simmer for a few moments.
0: That's it?
1: Don't forget to pay your balance on the way out. Bye, Jimmy.
0: Well, I'm a little light on the old cashola this week, Alice.

That was Black Flag. That was the name of the song, actually. The artist is David Byrne. That's from the Catherine Wheel album and production. Before that was Captain Beefheart, Ice Cream for Crow. And we'd heard a little Brian Jonestown Massacre with Nevertheless. And we started with the Pixies, Gouge Away. As we gouge away, welcome back here to the Utopian Cal Mothership. With you here till 9 o'clock tonight and every Saturday night. And tonight we are at HQ for Dick York's potential presidential run in 2028. The phones are kind of going crazy. So while Dick is out there campaigning hard, we're taking calls. And we're going to take a few tonight. Like right now, as soon as they ring, or if it rings. If they don't ring, then we're going to get back to the music. But yeah, that's what we're doing. Oh, there they are. Okay. Hello? Dick, why are you calling? You're supposed to be out campaigning. All right, well, what's your idea? Dick York for president? No, I'm writing it down, man. Put a little Dick in the White House? Are you serious? No, Dick. No. Go campaign. I'm going to answer some more calls. Ah, no, that was a bad one. Anyway, we'll take your calls tonight here if you have any questions for Dick on his glorious presidential run here. So, yeah. Anyway, here's the Monkees.

0: Hi there, Jimmy.
1: Who's this?
0: I'm Bozo the Clown.
1: I thought that character died years ago.
0: Jimmy, have you heard about Bozempic?
1: Oh, you're an AI Bozo.
0: We're like that other brand, except with a B, because we're better.
1: Hey, thanks for calling, Bozo. Gotta run.
0: You've got the runs? Bozempic can help.
1: No, Bozo, I gotta go.
0: Increase urination a problem? Reach for Bozempic.
1: Please hang up.
0: Hang-ups?
1: I know. Bozempic.
0: No, dude. You gotta get your head right, okay?
1: Wait, what just happened?

Off with the Monkees. Do I have to do this all over again from the Head soundtrack? That's right. Anyway, welcome back to the Utopian Cow Mothership. Tonight we are at the HQ for Dick York's potential presidential run in 2028. Yeah, so Dick's out there campaigning, and the phones are going crazy, so we're going to answer a few of these. Okay. Oh, of course, right when I get ready to... Well, there'll be more calls. And if you've got any questions for Dick, call the station. Hey, you know, we'll see if we can answer and clarify. And, oh, here we go. Okay. Dick York for president. What's Dick's stance on immigration? Being from Hollywood, Dick's... He likes... Oh, my God, I can't speak. Anyway... He likes all aliens, so it's all good. Okay. That was terrible. All right, I'll do better. Okay, I'll take this one. Hello, Dick York for president. Where does Dick stand on abortion? Well, he doesn't stand on it at all. That would be weird, man. I don't know, immoral, maybe? That's a weird question. This isn't going well, folks, at all. Here's the Flaming Lips. Do you realize

0: Jimmy, guess what? Clooney! You're making another movie in Hollywood.
1: No.
0: Better. You kick Spielberg's ass.
1: I wish.
0: No, we're going to have a baby clone.
1: Who?
0: Me and Sydney Sweeney's clone.
1: Really?
0: I mean, that was fast. It's only been like 2 weeks.
1: Well, some clones are fast, Jimmy. What can I say?
0: Wow. So, have you met the parents?
1: Jimmy, she's from the cloning center.
0: Oh, that's right.
1: So how does that work?
0: Well, technically the baby belongs to the director of the cloning center.
1: Well, that's weird.
0: I know, Jimmy. This clone hustle thing ain't easy.
1: Well, I guess not.

Yeah. Wow.

Oh yeah. Oh yeah. That's Zolar X. Space Age Love. Zolar X, my second favorite band of all time. For that, the Butthole Surfers doing Mexico. And then we heard from Noi doing Sundangabot. And we started that set off with the Flaming Lips. Do you realize? And do you realize that, well, Dick York is running for president? Or we're doing the exploratory campaign right now for his run in 2028. We're taking phone calls. Hello? Yeah, will Dick raise or lower inflation? Both, I think. Yeah, no, he goes up and down depending on the stimulus. okay, goodbye. Well, hello? Dick York for president. You think Dick is sexy? Is he married? Well, ma'am, Dick is married to his work, okay? Who will be his running mate? Well, I'm probably Elizabeth Montgomery. Maybe Barbara Streisand. I don't know. You know, to be determined. Okay, thanks for calling. Bye now. Hello, Dick York for president. What's Dick's favorite color? Plaid. He loves plaid. Oh, and vanilla. Here's the Abbots.

0: This is Sir Paul McCartney.
1: You're not Paul McCartney.
0: I am too, lad.
1: I mean, you look nothing like...
0: And when I'm in New Mexico...
1: Oh, come on.
0: Which is, I reckon, never, I'm always tuned to 96.9 FM KMRDLP Madrid, New Mexico. How'd I do, mate?
1: Yeah, whatever, Paul.
0: Well, could you stop telling people that I died in 1966?
1: Well, did you?
0: Thanks a lot, Jimmy. I gotta go now, lad.

Yeah, that's Jethro Tull, of course, from the Aqualung album, doing Locomotive Breath. Love Jethro Tull. Always have. Before that was Big in Japan, doing Nothing Special. Bauhaus doing Kick in the Eye. We started that set off with the Advats, Computerstadt. If you're just joining us, good evening. Welcome to the Utopian Cow Mothership. I'm Jimmy DeMauro, here with you till 9 o'clock, about another hour from now. And we are at Dick York for President HQ, answering phone calls about Dick's potential run for president in 2028. So you can hear the phone calls are just flooding in, people. I can't even keep up with them all, but we're doing our best here to answer your questions, provide information on Dick's campaign and where he stands on things. So, yeah, keep calling. We'll try to answer as many as we can. And, oh, here's one right here. Hello, Dick York for president. Does Dick have any skeletons in the closet? Well, yes, ma'am. Dick's closet looks like the catacombs of Paris, as a matter of fact. But that's beside the point. Anyway, good question. Thanks for calling. Okay, we're getting a text message here. Oh, for goodness sake, it's Dick York texting in. I'm texting him back. No, Dick, I do not feel comfortable saying these little taglines. He insists. Okay. All right. Dick York for president. And then there's these taglines. Oh, here we go. Dick York for president. It's time for a real Dick. Will Dick raise the minimum wage? What kind of question is that? I don't know. Jeez Louise. Let's get back to the music here. There's the Afghan Whigs.

0: Oh, hey, Jimmy. Dick York here.
1: Dick! What are you up to?
0: Jimmy, I'm back to managing Madonna again.
1: Oh, tough gig, huh?
0: Tell me about it. You know how many diapers she goes through in a day?
1: How many?
0: 24, Jimmy. Minimum. We change her at least once every hour.
1: Even when she's sleeping?
0: Yep. Yeah, we got 3 attendants on duty round the clock.
1: Dick, you said duty.
0: That's right. Duty. Jimmy, I can't do this gig anymore.
1: Well, Dick, maybe you go back to managing Barbara Streisand.
0: You know, this broad's washed up.
1: Cher?
0: Well, how about somebody who doesn't need diapers or a walker?
1: Corey Feldman.
0: Oh, he scares me, Jimmy.
1: Yeah, me too.

Suburban Lawns, baby. Before that, Hank 3 doing You're the Reason. Then we heard from the Finn Yogurts with Drink Problem. We started the set off with If I Were Going By. Well, no, If I Were Going, excuse me, by the Afghan Whigs. Anyway, welcome back to Utopian Cow Mothership, everybody. It's Jimmy Tomorrow here with you until 9 o'clock tonight and every Saturday night on 96.9 FM, KMRD LP, Madrid, New Mexico. You can hear the phones going off, people. We're at Dick York's exploratory presidential campaign thingamajig headquarters, and we're taking calls about his campaign while he's campaigning. So he's not here, and I'm sitting in to answer questions, clarify Dick's... Hello, Dick York for president. Is Dick a lefty or a righty? He's ambidextrous. Yeah, thanks for calling. Well, that was easy. Okay. Well, I like those calls. That's exactly what he had in mind, but I think I answered that pretty well. Okay. Dick York for president. If Dick becomes president, you mean when, right? Yeah, when Dick becomes president, will he have a cat or a dog in the White House? Why is it an either or? Why not a whole menagerie? I believe that Dick is into marsupials. Thanks for calling. Oh, another text message. No, Dick, I'm not doing the taglines. I'm not doing it. All right, I'll do it. Here's Flash Zero, Transmission.

Я тут,

0: Jimmy, this is Wally Wenzel, assistant manager of Walmart here at Paducah.
1: Oh, hey, Wally. What can I do for you?
0: Well, you're the owner of the mothership here, right?
1: Yes, sir.
0: Jimmy, we can't have it tethered to our roof.
1: Well, what else can I tie it to?
0: Well, I would say you'd have to move it from the property altogether, but...
1: Oh.
0: Well, I looked at, throughout the entire Walmart manual, and there's nothing against a mothership being tethered to the building.
1: Oh, good!
0: But I'm asking you, Jimmy. No, I'm begging you. Can you please stop dancing naked in your cockpit? The customers are traumatized.
1: Oh, sorry. Are you good with Speedos?
0: Well, yeah, I guess so. Speedos are fine.

I was totally in the wrong, but dude, I kind of have a warrant, so could we just not call the cops?

Yeah, that's Sugar Loaf doing Green Eyed Lady from, oh, way back when. If memory serves, early 70s. Sound about right? Before that, Starcrawler, Roadkill. Then we heard from Iggy. Iggy Pop, of course, doing Fun Time off the Idiot album. We started off with Flash Zero, Transmission. I'm Jimmy DeMauro here with you for about another, 15 minutes or so, top of the hour. We'll be back next Saturday, of course, though. 7 to 9 p.m. on the Utopian Cow Mothership. Oh, my goodness. If you're just joining us, this is the de facto headquarters for Dick York's exploratory run for president in 2028. And I'm answering calls the best I can. I think I'm doing a fair job. Let's try one here. Hello, Dick York for president. This Dick will... I'm not saying that, Dick. No, I'm not. It's too... Anyway, bring down the national debt? Well, when Dick abolishes money entirely, there will be no more debt. So how about that? Sound good? All right, thanks for calling. Hello, Dick York for president. Is there a Mrs. York? Well, Dick has a lot of girlfriends, and they're all coming to the White House. So, yeah, there's that. All right, thanks for calling. All right, people, we got to get back to the music because there's more music to get back to. Here's Francois Hardy, and I'm not going to try to butcher the French. Enjoy.

0: Oh, hey, Jimmy. It's your clone, Cloney. Boy, it must be weird with your girlfriend newly pregnant and all that, right? What do you mean? The pregnancy's over. Oh, I'm sorry. No, Jimmy, we don't have children like that. We just go to the cloning center, and we're done with all that now.
1: Oh, where's the baby?
0: Well, we left it at the cloning center. We chose clone number 1128. I'm confused. Number 1128 is Amelia Earhart's clone, and we're hoping that she makes it all the way around the world this time.
1: What now?
0: Huh? Well, I'm in another movie, Jimmy. Yeah, I'm playing opposite Tom Cruise when I walk past him in the restaurant on my way to the bathroom. Oh, so you're an extra. No, Jimmy, I have a brief non-speaking part.

0: fish shouldn't carry guns.
1: But if they could?
0: Well, they'd be peaceful, well-armed, swimming past sharks without fear.
1: How do you know this?
0: I was a fish. I used to carry a gun.
1: Then what happened?
0: I broke pattern. I became a heroin dealer on the Lower East Side.
1: And you could no longer swim?
0: Well, I never could swim. Not all fish swim.
1: But you still carried a gun?
0: I did. Until one tragic morning.
1: What happened?
0: I shot a sea urchin in the face. And his dying words were, "Don't ever do that again."
1: And?
0: He died. I shot him again. I became bad. I was a sea urchin killer now. And there was no going back.

Ah, yes, as they whistle away. Yes, we've got to untether the mothership and get on out of here, people. But, of course, we'll be back next Saturday from 7 to 9 p.m. here on 96.9 FM, KMRDLP, Madrid, New Mexico. I was just thinking, you know, it's about time for the balloon people to be leaving. And the he-she bang sort of slides right in after that, so. Ah, Madrid, we love you dearly. All right, people, I'm out of here. Have a beautiful rest of your weekend. A great week ahead of you. Enjoy all of it. All of it, all of it, all of it. And we'll see you here back. See you here next Saturday back on the mothership. I'm Jimmy Tomorrow, and I'm signing off, people. Toodles.

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All of the music in this hour was produced here in New Mexico. Thank you for tuning in.

I pulled myself back, I didn't know.

0: 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We've got the best gosh darn snow cones this side of the Mississippi.
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All of the music in this hour was produced here in New Mexico. 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

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And if you're poor, it's a much quicker journey to that hearse. Looks like you better tighten the strings to your purse, because a storm's coming and you can't even follow my last verse.

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mind is expanding tenfold. I commit to listening deeply. If it kills me, that's what it is. 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And the world still turns, the universe hold me. And the spiritual path still eludes me. Both if I walk into darkness, stand still with the whispers, will I turn into a pile of ashes or stardust? 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
3: What up? Every day you gotta open your eyes. Wake up, get up, gotta believe in yourself, man. Ask yourself that question, do you believe in yourself? Is it for you? Who's this for? Ha, you gotta own it, find it, yeah?

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I'm feeling my grip on reality start to be undone. And maybe I use it to hide away all of these problems that I gotta run from. Maybe it really is harmless. Or maybe my demons and monsters, they got me locked up, they got me lost, and I need to

and it's like the constructs of social life are just restrictions that are based around addictions, inhibitions, clouded visions. Now we're victims in this system, numbers in this algorithm. Listen, make it never hurt, let me drown over and over. Drunk and sober, drunk and sober.

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So to the knowledge you're largely indebted. KOS, IMDb to produce the credits. I'm trying to take the industry and behead it. Huh. Kano heart rip out. Your blood is like Play-Doh. This is grown man business. No crayons on the table. Rip if your

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He received an inspiration which he passed on

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He loved life completely, and he lived it intensely.

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There is pride in that, even arrogance, but there is also experience and truth.

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All of the music in this hour was produced here in New Mexico. Thank you for tuning in.

with Tug Teeth, chilling on the track round town, flashing teeth. 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

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So we just add the tears to the green chili stew. With the soul hoping, 47 was a notion. Now lowriders hit the three-wheel motion. The valley's open, where the police scoping. Mother signed with the cross so their kids aren't chosen. Bandana around the face though. Billy the Kid dreams, get murked for your pesos. On the mountain trail, we set the pace. I have my own history to make. I have my own history to make. On the mountain trail, we set the pace. I have my own history to make. I have my own history to make.

At this point, anything that openly expressed the ideas of the spirituale becomes dangerous. Hey, sir, I'll work in New Mexico. That's all I'm saying. Let's go.

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Try not to fall to these people's expectation, but they in the back of my head, steady waiting for me to mess up, though I had to take a stand. 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

travel in the everlasting annals of the lost love. 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

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So much ugly beauty in this tiny planet of love and hate and human emotion is what keeps us

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8: The 9th Annual Madrid Film Festival is currently accepting submissions. 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The deadline for submissions is August 23rd, and the festival will take place in September. 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
1: 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All of the music in this hour was produced here in New Mexico. 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
2: Put it on a dice roll, bent on the promise of achieving their life goals. 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

completely forgot. When evil smiles at a child, what's the right route? Who made the monster that could put an angel's lights out? Went on a search for love and innocence lost, but only found the bond the family forgot. Victoria, Elijah, Olivia, Ian, Ashlyn, Lily, Tamir, Omari, Brianna, Trayvon, Tyrus, Leland, Eris. There are tens of thousands of allegations of child abuse in New Mexico alone each year. If you see something, say something. We have to do better.

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1: 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Yeah, so what you wanna do? Yeah, yeah.

0: 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All of the music in this hour was produced here in New Mexico. 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
1: Rebellion is only halfway to being fully free. 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

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In this hour, you are listening to music produced right here in New Mexico. So stay tuned.

for the night. When I'm rocking the mic, the songs that we write with a positive light, dissolving the strife, no pause in this life. Too often we fight, we all can unite. Feel the rush, get them up from the front to the back. And you loving the fact that we're crushing the track with a hand in the air in a moment to feel. The solos are real as you notice the skill with approaching the real. Focus is easy, go get the CD. The movement begins with the truth and awareness. The mood that I'm in when I'm using my pen to my crew and my friends is a piece of my heart. Vibrating, illustrated, making it a piece. You know that we're flowing and songs are unlimited. We're going on with the infinite strength and the numbers. Late in the wonder came in the rain with the shades of the summer. Lacing this place with the bass and the drummers. The changes of fate that gave me the hunger. Rock, rock, rock on with a tight style. Get into your zone, turn the lights down. Give it up, get it loud for the hype sound. Everybody, everybody, like right now. This is how we move in the

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Let me tap into that God complex where it's up and messy and heavy, cause heaven sent me. 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
1: 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All of the music in this hour was produced here in New Mexico. Thank you for tuning in.
2: Do you know what it feels like to be a black person, be a Congress lady, be a lieutenant doctor with 12 doctor's degrees and drive down the street and hear the police siren?

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Some pray for clean water, some pray for clean souls, and some pray the cuts close and they fight away. While a couple's praying for a pregnancy, a teen girl is

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over confusion, cause they wondering what the hell was your contribution. I refuse to play, promote a prostitution called KRS. I think we need a hip-hop constitution. 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

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All of the music in this hour was produced here in New Mexico. 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
3: In addition to the narrow-mouthed toad, the 4 tree frogs, and the 3 frogs in this Floridian chorus, there are 2 toads. The larger of the two is a southern toad, Bufo terrestris, with a relatively loud trill.

Oh.

The cicada, which is also misnamed the locust, warms up before it flies. The sounds very closely resemble an old automobile.

The very low-pitched flutter of the moths and butterflies is seldom audible to us. Here, however, is the moth of the tent caterpillar, flying around a light at night. The pitch is so low that we can hear each wing beat.

larger the insect, the slower the wing stroke. Here is an underwing moth with a 4.5-inch wing spread. Insects make other sounds than with their wings. By rubbing or vibrating parts of their bodies, they can make an array of unusual and often very uncommon sounds. For example, the longhorned beetle, which bores in tree trunks, has a series of sawtooth-like projections encircling its neck. When the beetle is disturbed, it twists its head violently back and forth to make protective sounds like these screams.

Another insect sound is the clicking of the click beetles. When these beetles, which mature from wireworms, fall on their backs, they snap their bodies high in the air with a hook and latch arrangement. When the hook suddenly releases, a definite click signifies the effort to flip onto the feet.

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1: 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While we've always had to be cautious of our bovine friends, recently there's been an uptick in on-road sightings and cow-related accidents. 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

0: Did it make you feel all right?
1: Oh, yes.
0: Did you feel like running?
1: Yes.
0: Did your soul get happy?
1: Oh, yes.
0: When you laid the burden down?
1: Oh, yes.
0: Did the world turn the back on you?
1: Yes.
0: Was you talked about?
1: Oh, yes.
0: Was you criticized?
1: Oh, yes.
0: Because you laid the burden down?
1: Oh, yes.
0: Ah, Lord.
1: Oh,
0: I laid my burden down when I did. God knows I feel all right.
1: Oh, yes.
0: Ah, Lord.
1: Oh,
0: since I laid my burden down.
1: Oh, yes.
0: I feel like shouting sometimes.
1: Oh, yeah.
0: Sometimes I feel like running.
1: Oh, yeah.
0: Because I got glory in my soul.
1: Yes, yeah.
0: At the
1: oh, yeah.
0: Amen.
1: Yeah.
0: Hallelujah.
1: Hallelujah.
0: Sometimes I feel like a friendless child.
1: Yeah, yeah.
0: Like I don't have a friend in the world.
1: Oh,
0: but
1: yeah.
0: I know God is on my side.
1: Yeah.
0: Because I laid my burden down.
1: Yeah.
0: Lord.
1: Oh.
0: Do you ever get lonely?
1: Yeah. Oh, yeah.
0: Do you ever feel poor
1: in spirit? Oh, yeah.
0: Because you laid the burden down.
1: Yeah, yeah.
0: Don't you feel like running something?
1: Yeah.
0: Ah, I feel like shouting now. Because I laid my burden down.
1: Yeah.
0: My soul is happy.

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1: There are still some misplaced animals from all the fires last year, so if you see an injured or orphaned animal, call New Mexico Wildlife Rescue at 505-344-2500. Thank you.

number him. 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

0: MDLP, Madrid, New Mexico. Oh.
1: Are you going again?
2: Yeah. Monthly meetings of Madrid Water, the Mutual Domestic Water Consumers Association that provides our town's tap water, are held on the second Thursday of each month at 6 p.m. at the Madrid Fire Station, number 5 Firehouse Lane. 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More information, including meeting agendas, can be found at madridwater.org.

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It makes me feel mighty good when I can go to church on a Sunday.

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They said, John, what are you waiting for? He said, I'm waiting for the day when all the saints of God will march in home.

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And most of all, we found Jesus. And one day,

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We know that thou art the leader, and that thou knowest the way. And thus all we ask is that you will take us by our hands and lead us even through the valley of the shadow of death. Let us know that always you're with us, and that at all times you're close to us. However dark the way may be, let us know that you are the light. I have a find the doors may seem to be closed. Let us know that you are a door. And when the tempest of life falls upon us, let us know you're a refuge and a rock in a weary land. Lead us to the rock that is higher than I. We want to be led to the rock because in this rock there is salvation. Lead us to the rock. For in this rock, for those who are famishing, there is great wells of joy. Lead us to the rock. For in this rock, for those who need shelter, there is a mansion on high. Lead us to the rock. Lead us all the way to the rock. Until at last our feet strike Zion. Till at last, the journey's end has been reached. And when the journey's end has been reached, oh, let us say, you say, well done. And faithful servant, come up higher and enter into the joys of the Lord. In the name of Jesus.

Good morning, Madrid and beyond. My name is Sarah Noh. You are transitioning now into the swimmer's ear, as the lovely lady said, on 96.9 FM, KMRD LP, Madrid, New Mexico. It is 9 a.m. on this glorious Sunday morning. It's about 62 degrees outside, and the cloud cover is growing. Looks like we might actually get some rain today. Water falling from the sky. I think it's going to be great. I'm excited. I'm going to start us off right now with a song called Sweet Lucy by Michael Hurley. Maybe I should plug it in.

Dean Johnson, Before You Hit the Ground. Before that, we heard Balthus In and Out. And Michael Hurley started off the 9 o'clock hour with Sweet Lucy. Madrid Cultural Projects and the Youth Committee are planning Halloween trick-or-treating in the town of Madrid. To get involved, use the info drop box at the old boarding house Mercantile or message the Madrid Youth Committee on Facebook. Spots are available for people who don't live in town to participate in a trunk-or-treat as well. More details on kids' Halloween activities are coming soon. That actually sounds fun. Hike the trails of Cerrillos Hills State Park and learn about tarantula behavior, life cycle, and biology. Maybe even encounter one. The tarantula hike will take place on Halloween, Saturday, October 31st, at 9 a.m. Meet at the main park entrance, half a mile north of Cerrillos Village on County Road 59. Man, it's going to be a really good Halloween this year. It falls on a Saturday. Trick-or-treating in town. That's always fun. It is 9:14 on this Sunday morning. My name is Sarah Noach. 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You might also be listening online at kmrd.fm/listen, like my friend Lucas, who often calls in and says hi. He was in town the other week. It was nice to see him. Madrid is slowly waking up. It's a cloudy morning. Hopefully we get some rain. I would love that. I'm going to keep the music rolling now. This is English Harbor by the Barr Brothers.

Jeff Cowell, Mama. Before that, Styrofoam Winos with Don't Mind Me. Shiny Ribs, Arkansas Mud, and we started off that set with the Barr Brothers, English Harbor. Well, it's almost 9:30 on this Sunday morning. The sun came out while I was driving over to the studio, and it is gone. I see blue sky, but it is disappearing as well. I'm really excited about more moisture. I hope not the deluge that we had earlier in the past few weeks, but just enough to, you know, dampen the soil, get into the roots of the plants, and kind of chill this down. It's soup season after all, you know, and I'm excited for it. I'm really excited. I like a slow roll into fall and then into winter. I don't want a blast of it. I want a slow walk into this. It's going to be nice. My name is Sarah Noach. 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I'm going to keep the music rolling now. We're going to hear from Mampachi next, some Jake Xerces Fussel, and a request from some of our listeners. Keep tuned. I'll see you in a few. This is Life on Fire.

Angela Autumn, that was Dancer. Before that, Jake Xerces Fussell with Pork and Beans. And the Burris Brand brought us Mrs. Rain. We started off that set with Life on Fire by Mapache. Santa Fe County and the First Judicial Court are hosting a re-entry fair to help formerly incarcerated individuals connect with resources, services, and opportunities. The fair will take place on Saturday, October 10th. Oh, shoot, that was yesterday. I'm going to remind you guys. I don't know what I'm doing. I try to pull these out so that if they're outdated, so that I don't do that to myself. But I was a little distracted this morning. The sun is peeking out now, and I'm nervous. We might have not get our rain. I'm just distracted. Anyway, here we go. The Madrid Community Toolshed is open on Saturdays and Sundays between noon and 4 p.m. The toolshed is located behind KMRD at 2870 Highway 14 and can be accessed by walking up the path on the north side of the building through tumbleweeds. The toolshed operates like a lending library with the ability to borrow up to 2 power tools and 4 hand tools on a weekly basis. 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Special arrangements for pickup and drop-off outside of regular hours can be made by contacting Shelby as well. You guys, I have just about 15 more minutes left with you. I love this show. I enjoy being here with you so much and hearing from you. And throughout the week, you guys all kind of come up to me and tell me what you think of the show. And it's just really touches me to know that you're out there. And I'm not just talking into a mic by myself, but that would be fine with me too. I mean, honestly, just sitting around listening to music is all I ever want to do. So let's do it together, right? It's 9:47, and I'm going to sign off before I play a few more songs. We're going to hear from Tobacco City, Boomer Shack, and some brand new music from Sana Sana Musica. And I just, like I said, love you all. I'll catch you next week, every Sunday, 9 a.m. to 10 p.m. I'm sorry. What is wrong with me today? 9 a.m. to 10 a.m. on 96.9 FM KMRD LP Madrid, New Mexico. My name is Sarah Noach, and this is The Swimmer's Ear. Stay cool.

pretending. The only letter you're sending was sent back to the barn. 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
1: It's time once again for old news.
0: Yep.
1: I think.
0: And for a 28 second and 56 something break.
1: Hundredths of a second?
0: Yep. Centiseconds?
1: Yeah. 560 milliseconds?
0: Whatever. One of them.
1: Producer Van, it's great to have you back in the hot seat.
0: It's great to be back.
1: Been missing you. You've been mathing.
0: What? Oh, yeah.
1: Last Sunday you were mathing it up. I didn't even hear what you were doing with the math. Maybe we can talk about...
0: spiral.
1: You did a spiral?
0: But it was like...
1: Like a Fibonacci spiral?
0: No... It's complicated all.
1: Okay, maybe you can explain it another time.
0: Not on the air.
1: Yeah, no. Explain it off the air. Uh-oh, Sarah No H's computer has a mind of its own.
2: Sorry.
1: It's like, I will keep playing music.
0: Wahaha.
1: Stand by for 28 seconds while I go turn on the recorder.
0: And 560 milliseconds.
1: Yeah, that too.
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1: And we're back.
0: Or are we?
1: I think we are.
0: But I need to turn my phone on airplane mode.
1: Put your phone on airplane mode.
0: Before it starts screaming.
1: Yeah. Oh, yeah. I just heard it.
0: Turn it off? Okay.
1: I think you turning it on, it was like a death rattle.
0: Death now?
1: It was like... like that. Hey... So we were on our way down here. We were having a conversation about a line in this. We're going to start with a song that's a bit unusual. Bit unusual for old news.
0: And speaking of unusual, we do have some suggestions for my friends.
1: Oh, do we?
0: Yeah.
1: We'll hear about those later.
0: Yep.
1: So actually, no, we're not going to start with the song that I'm about to tell the little story about, because we have seasonally...
0: You should start with it.
1: Should we?
0: Yeah, you should.
1: Okay, I was going to play it second, but sure, let's play it first. Should we play it first?
0: Sure.
1: Okay, so the other night, producer Van and Malcolm and I were playing some board games and laughing. I think this was on Friday night.
0: Yep.
1: And Van was DJing, and this next song came on, and we were all cracking up about how, like, simultaneously dumb and irresistible it is.
0: Yeah, it's like...
1: It's like, whoa, right? And then...
0: Paradox.
1: And then a little TMI here, but I meditate in the mornings. Don't judge. And this morning, there I was, sitting in the dark, doing my thing, and dadgummit, if... This one line from this song didn't start repeating in my head while I'm trying to, you know, cultivate some inner peace. And instead, I hear Bruno Mars saying Harlem, Hollywood, Jackson, Mississippi, over and over. And I'm like, inner peace, man. What about my breath? Anyway,
0: That was a bit too much.
1: Was it too much?
0: Also, this is not a like father, like son case. I do not meditate in the morning.
1: No he meditating. Does. Yeah, well, that's appropriate. I'm not saying anything about
0: okay,
1: it.
0: I think it's time for us to stop yapping.
1: Harlem, Hollywood, Jackson, Mississippi.

0: cool.
1: That, okay.
2: I'm just...
1: Hi.
2: What was that anyway?
1: That was Me and Julio Down by the Schoolyard by Paul Simon. A good song.
2: Full title, as you pointed out to me on the way here. You, Me, and Julio Down by the
1: Schoolyard. It's not the title. That's just the lyric in the song, Dad. Sorry.
2: Yeah. That's a good song for the fall weather because he's wearing a furry hood on the cover of the album. So it's like, yeah.
1: So.
2: Also, what a genius rhyme, Julio and Schoolyard. Right up there with vernacular and Dracula.
1: Very loose rhyme.
2: Yeah.
1: Okay, so next we have Heathens/Trees live stream version by 21 Pilots. That's a suggestion from Aubrey.
2: Surprisingly.
1: Yeah. If there's any songs by 21 Pilots on here, it's probably Aubrey. And then we have The Moss by Cosmo Sheldrake, suggested by Ben. Thank you. If there's any Cosmo Sheldrake on here, it's probably by Ben. Or not by Ben. Like,
2: request.
1: Suggested by him.
2: So, Ben and Aubrey, thank you. Yep. Thanks for the suggestions. Thanks for being loyal listeners. Also, between Bruno Mars and Paul Simon, we heard, I think her name is pronounced Jane, but it's J-A-I-N.
1: Yeah, that seems about right.
2: Makeba. I think that song's about Miriam Makeba, but what do I know? I don't know. Okay, let's get to it, shall we?
1: Yep.
2: Harlem, Hollywood, Jackson, Mississippi.
1: Are you going to say?

0: Hello.
1: That was Canary Wharf Drift by Bass Punk. No, by Bass Victim.
0: Yup.
1: Bass.
0: And before that, we heard The Moss by Cosmo Sheldrake, suggested by Ben. Thank you.
1: Thanks, Ben. And what did we start out with?
0: Heathens/Trees live stream version by 21 Pilots, suggested by Aubrey. Thank you, Aubrey.
1: Hey, fun fact about Cosmo Sheldrake. I was like, I wonder if that guy's related to Rupert Sheldrake.
0: Is he?
1: Yes, he is.
0: Whoa.
1: Rupert Sheldrake does research on like telepathy and ESP and stuff.
0: Cool.
1: Yeah, he's called a parapsychologist.
0: Huh.
1: Anyway, yeah, this dude is, Cosmo Sheldrake is Rupert Sheldrake's son, so maybe he produced that music telepathically.
0: He's like, the moss.
1: He just beamed it directly into our brains.
0: Okay.
1: It's actually
0: It's
1: not actually on Spotify.
0: Now the table is attacking me. It's not just the headphones and the mic.
1: We've had an escalation. All right, well, it's the bottom of the hour, and you know what that means.
0: Community announcements.
1: Yeah, community announcements.
0: Okay, hike the trails of Cerritos Hills State Park and learn about tarantula behavior, life cycle, and biology. The tarantula hike will take place on Halloween, Saturday, October 31st at 9 a.m.
1: That's fittingly spooky, don't you think?
0: Yup. Meet at the main park entrance, half a mile north of Cerritos Village on County Road 59. I personally will not be taking part of that because I have plans on Halloween. Also, I am extremely arachnophobic. Big spiders.
1: Are you gonna be trick-or-treating at 9 a.m.?
0: No, I'll...
1: You're gonna be making your costume?
0: Sure.
1: Yeah, well, you know, it is the time of year to see tarantulas. The males are out looking for the females. But you don't want to see them.
0: I don't want to look for tarantulas.
1: Yeah.
0: I know they're like not, I know tarantulas are pretty chill, but I just don't like spiders.
1: They are on the large size side as spiders go.
0: I mean, they're not as big as dinner plates, like, Goliath bird eater spiders. Right.
1: Yeah.
0: They live in Brazil and they're the size of dinner plates.
1: Yeah. Well, let's not go spider looking in Brazil then.
0: Yeah.
1: Speaking of Halloween, Madrid Cultural Projects and the Youth Committee are planning Halloween trick-or-treating right here in the town of Madrid. To get involved, use the info drop box at the old boarding house mercantile or message the Madrid Youth Committee on Facebook. Spots are available for people who don't live in town to participate in a trunk or treat as well. I don't know what a trunk or treat is.
0: It's like where you drive around and trick or treat. It's like trick or treating, but
1: in
0: my opinion, less fun.
1: Because you drive from house to house?
0: You drive from house to house instead of walking.
1: Man, yesterday I paid Jim Sloan a visit at his studio during the Galisteo studio tour. And he told me about some people who drove up. His studio has like a roll up garage door on it. He told me about two people who drove up and they were like, open that door a little more. We're just looking from the car. They like didn't want to get out of the car. He was like, they wanted a drive through studio visit.
0: Weird.
1: More details on kids' Halloween activities coming soon. So what a beautiful time of year.
0: Yep.
1: I mean, I got to say, that Galisteo Bosque yesterday, pulling in, it's like a river of gold. Not to be pseudo-poetic or anything, but...
0: Fun fact about tarantulas. They shoot hairs at you, and they're really sharp.
1: Ah.
0: Anyway.
1: So don't put your eye right close to it. you're, like, looking really closely at the... Do they really shoot hairs?
0: Yeah, they do. Or they don't, like... Their hairs are sharp and like can come off if you try to grab them and like stick in you.
1: Right.
0: It's literally like little walking cacti with fangs.
1: Yeah, it's like those jumping cactus.
0: But like actually jumping.
1: Right. Hey, this may be not the most apt timing after our ridiculous banter, but do you love the variety of programs and personalities you hear on KMRD?
0: I do.
1: Me too. 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
0: We don't talk about that.
1: Yeah, we don't talk about that on KMRD. 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
0: Also, when he says dub, he means W. Yeah. Don't get confused by his old man speak.
1: Yeah. 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Hey, speaking of this beautiful time of year we're finally in, now that they've turned off the summer switch, let's hear My Autumn's Done Come from the very special world of Lee Hazelwood.
0: Yup.
1: I know Van's been waiting for this one.

0: Hello.
1: Hey, that was Belle and Sebastian from If You're Feeling Sinister, Judy and the Dream of Horses.
0: Am I feeling sinister?
1: I don't know. Is anybody dreaming of horses these days? That was a long set. We started with Lee Hazelwood, My Autumn's Done Come. And then we heard VV Lightbody with Practice Smiling. Phosphorescent, Ride On, Right On. Billie Holiday with
0: You Turn the Tables On Me.
1: Yeah, You Turn the Tables On Me.
0: Oh, shit.
1: Hey, language, bro.
0: Sorry. Ow.
1: Two songs called Sway.
0: It's just caught me.
1: Oh, two songs called Sway. One by Rosemary Clooney and Perez Prado. And one by the Rolling Stones from Sticky Fingers. And then Belle and Sebastian. Hey, it's an excellent time to remind people
0: that this is 96.9 FM, KMRDLP, Madrid, New Mexico.
1: It certainly
0: is.
1: Where
0: all the radio equipment will attack you. This thing is...
1: We're halfway through old news. We're done with the old part. Now it's on to the new part.
0: Yep.
1: That's not actually how it works.
0: No.
1: Luckily. At noon, I think it'll be Jody coming in, but maybe there's a substitute. He has a busy travel schedule this fall. But I think we'll be seeing Jody with music from another present era. And thank you to Sarah Noach for another great installment of The Swimmer's Ear. Hey, should we play this important message, Producer Van?
0: Yes.
1: Okay, we'll be back with you in 28 seconds or so.
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1: Well, yeah, you've used up 1 hour of your precious Sunday listening to old news.
0: An hour of your life you can't get back. Anyway.
1: That's a nice warm-up for the next hour that you can dedicate. This might be the only time we're going to hear Don Henley's voice on this show. I don't know. I think that's probably true. It's a new song by Hiss Golden Messenger with Bruce Hornsby and Don Henley. A song called Pontiac.

0: Hello.
1: That was Mama's Broke, who played in Santa Fe on Friday night.
0: Cool.
2: Neither of us caught them, but they were there. Or at least they were scheduled to be there. I didn't confirm after the fact.
0: Yeah.
2: Thought about going, didn't go. We started out with His Golden Messenger with Bruce Hornsby and Don Henley.
0: Who is Don Henley?
2: Who's Steve Jobs? Don Henley is the guy from the Eagles.
0: Who?
2: Silence. A band you never hear at
0: Sorry,
2: our house.
0: Sorry, I kind of live under a rock.
2: No, you don't. It's just that we don't listen to a lot of the Eagles because some people love them, some people don't.
0: Who are the Eagles?
2: They're
0: a band.
2: 70s country rock band.
0: That's
2: very popular.
0: Country rock, no thank you.
2: Yeah. Not my cup of tea, but lots of people love them. But in the movie The Big Lebowski, he's riding in the back of a cab and the Eagles are playing and he's like, "Oh man, I hate the effing Eagles." And the cab driver kicks him out. Makes him get out of the cab.
0: It's really funny. I haven't seen The Big Lebowski in a really long time.
2: Yeah. Funny movie. Okay. Then we heard Neil Young and Crazy Horse doing Barstool Blues. Former area resident Jude Brothers with Magpie and Birch.
0: Jude Brother.
2: Oh, brother.
0: Brother. Okay.
2: I saw she came back and played recently. It was great. And then Mama's Broke. No Great Reunion.
0: It's funny because the album is Reunion. No Great Reunion from Reunion. It's weird.
2: That is weird. I didn't notice that.
0: It's like dissing their own band. Or not own band, own album.
2: Yeah, they're like Reunion is
0: not great.
2: Yeah. I don't think that's what they meant.
0: Yeah, I know. It just kind of seems like that.
2: Yeah. It does. Yeah, well, I guess we should play some more music.
0: Respectfully shut our pie holes and play some music for all the people listening.
2: Yeah, so last weekend, the reason there was no old news last weekend, we both weren't here, actually. I was in Seattle visiting family, and on Saturday night, I saw this next band, Deer Tick, right around the corner from my brother's apartment. And boy, it was so much fun. Anyway, this is a song they played. And it's a little more mellow than their typical. They're a little raucous. They get a little raucous. And boy, that neighborhood is a little raucous. I've never been to New Orleans, but the streets in that neighborhood are the way I imagine the streets in New Orleans during Mardi Gras, just packed with people, like packed, all going to bars and whatnot.
0: Watch as you go to New Orleans and Mardi Gras, and it's just like
2: chill,
0: dead. There's just like a single person, like yeah, woo. And
2: yeah.
0: There's no one else.
2: Yeah, I'm like, let me get back to Seattle.
0: Yup.
2: All right, here's "Endless Loop" from Deer Tick's latest album, Coin-O-Matic.

That was the Dreaming Spires with Everything All the Time. Before that, we heard Endless Loop from Deer Tick. And, well, look at that. It's bottom of the hour. Time for some community announcements. Producer Van is on a union-mandated break, so it's going to be just me. Okay, here's one. This is coming up in a couple of weeks, so you can... Well, actually, it's quite a while away, but you can mark your calendar now. It's Saturday, November 7th. So I think that's in, like, 3 weeks? I don't know. Math is hard. Empty Bowls. Empty Bowls is a fundraiser for the Ground Up Garden Stewardship Program, which supports local food security by facilitating farming education and empowering teens to sustainably grow and prepare fresh food with and for their local community. The event takes place on Saturday, November 7th. You're invited to pick out a beautiful handcrafted bowl made by a local artist, fill it with soup from local restaurants, and enjoy a meal with community. More information and tickets are available at wegroweco.org/empty bowls. And I noticed there was no location or time info on that, so I went to that website and I found out it's taking place at NMSA. It's just down the block from the Cocteau Theater there near the rail yard in downtown Santa Fe, New Mexico. It's from 11 a.m. to 2 p.m. And I'm not going to get into pricing and whatnot, but it looks like an admirable cause. Plus, you get a bowl and you get soup. What else is coming up? I'm going to go look for one more. Oh, well, yeah. This is always timely. The KMRD merch shop is now open Saturdays and Sundays. If you're keeping track at home, today is Sunday from noon to 3 p.m. So right after Old News, you come on down and get yourself some merch. You can stop by. It's 2870 Highway 14, KMRD World Headquarters. You can learn all about and support KMRD. There's merchandise, cool shirts. Producer Van is wearing his styling KMRD shirt right now. I'm just looking at him. Somebody stopped him on the street earlier and asked him where he got it. Well, it wasn't really on the street. It was inside Java Junction. But still, somebody's like, where'd you get that cool shirt? So we told her about the KMRD merch shop. They also have used records, CDs, tapes, original local artwork that benefits the station, koozies, love potion, truth serum, matches. They got everything. Everything all the time. Okay, well, did I mention Jody's coming in at noon to relieve all of us of whatever's happening now? Meanwhile, here's Television from a later album, a song called 1880 or so.

and I make my vow. For the tender things are upon me now.

0: Hello.
1: And we're back. That was a band called
0: The Smashing Times.
1: Shade the Changing Man.
0: It's like the Smashing Pumpkins, but
1: yeah,
0: times.
1: Because we heard the Dreaming Spires, and then later we heard the Smashing
0: Lots of Times. Verbing nouns right now.
1: Yeah, exactly. It's Gerund's Day on Old News. We heard Television with 1880 or so from their self-titled album that I think came out in 2014, maybe something like that. Teenage Fan Club with Foreign Land, and then the Smashing Times, Shade the Changing Man. I think today seems like it's going to be a beautiful afternoon for a burger cookout.
0: Yep.
1: What do you think? Yeah. Go to the corner of Burger
0: We're
1: and...
0: definitely not doing that, just saying.
1: Going to the corner of Weber and Burger in South Capitol for barbecue.
0: That is an actual intersection. There is a Weber Street and there is a Burger Street, and they do intersect, like, right in front of my old elementary school, and it's really funny.
1: And it's time for a barbecue.
0: Yep.
1: Or the place for a barbecue. I guess they're always intersecting.
0: Yup.
1: Think about that. They're always intersecting. Well, I think this is the last that you're going to have to hear our voices, true or false.
0: Yup.
1: Yeah. So, oh man. And today is only the fourth day of your 5-day weekend.
0: Oh yeah. Because, okay, this is crazy. So there were parent-teacher conferences on Thursday and Friday.

0: Friday, but then we had to do them online because a sinkhole opened up right in front of my school.
1: That swallowed a car. The
0: Yeah, like
1: police
0: it was filled
1: posted
0: with water in
1: pictures.
0: a car. The people driving this car, I guess, thought it was a puddle and just drove right into it.
1: Boom, at like 3 a.m. Terrible.
0: Yep. And it's like you can see the front of my school from where the pot, like, it's
1: Yeah.
0: like right in front of my school.
1: So there was no going to school because the road was closed.
0: Yep.
1: 5 day weekend. Tomorrow's Indigenous Peoples Day. So, happy Indigenous Peoples Day to those who celebrate.
0: Yep.
1: Yeah. So in honor of that, I guess maybe we'll cook some turkey burgers
0: Maybe.
1: out on the grill. Maybe we'll cook bison burgers. I don't know. Maybe we'll cook elk burgers. Maybe we'll cook salmon burgers.
0: Bleh.
1: Chicken burgers.
0: Okay. Let's
1: All right,
0: how
1: let's not
0: did we
1: do,
0: get on the subject of burgers? Anyway, let's just
1: because it's a beautiful day.
0: beautiful day in the neighborhood.
1: Hey, here's Allison DeGroot and Rich Ruth with Bass Crust, or maybe it's Bass Crust. Oh,
0: Ow.
1: wow, that thing just punched you in the headphone.
0: Well,
1: Maybe the headphone punched the mic. I don't know. Anyway, maybe this is a song about cooking bass with a nice char on the edge, bass crust. Like you pan fry
0: I'm
1: it.
0: just gonna leave now. Bye.
1: You're saying it's probably bass crust. Anyway, I'll see you all next week, Sunday the 18th of October. I'll be here live.
0: Okay.
1: Van will be mathing again.
0: Yep.
1: We'll see you all on the flip side.

0: 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KMRD. Yeah. Talking to DJ Libre here. You're listening to KMRD LP Madrid, New Mexico. This is 96.9 FM, and no, I am not Jody, but I am covering for his show. 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
0: All right. I wanted to thank Jody for letting me be on his show today. And I also wanted to dedicate this next song to the people I work with. They'll know why. And then we go into a short I Wish set. That's I Wish set. And then we'll move on to some more music, and I'll be back with you. All right, let's get started.

I'll tell you what you just heard there. So at the top of the hour, we heard Black Coffee by Tina and Ike Turner. And that goes out to my coworkers. And then we heard I Wish by Stevie Wonder. Then we went into Skilo singing I Wish. And then we just heard Nico Case sing I Wish I Was the Moon. And under me is Bruce Coburn's Peace March. So, I'm going to go on into the next set. I have a few dedications these couple hours. But right now, we're going to go in and listen to some Tracy Chapman.

I want to tell you what you heard at the top of that set. You heard Tracy Chapman sing Why. And then we heard Robert Plant and Alison Krauss, Trouble with My Lover. Next was Daniela Andrade singing Crazy. And then we heard Sharon Van Etten, and she sang Every Time the Sun Comes Up. Then we heard I'm With Her singing Ancient Light. And Molly Tuttle just now singing Rosalie. Boy, that was a fine show last night. I'm going to have some more Molly Tuttle on our radio today. Right now under me is Bruce Coburn, Mistress of Storms. 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

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And let's move on to the next set. Let's see. Listen to a little bit of this before we move on. A little more Bruce Coburn, Mistress of Storms.

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1: 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We're community radio, all volunteer run. And I want to tell you what you just heard there. At the top of the set, we heard, we had Mistress of Storms with Bruce Coburn. And then we had The Wind Cries Mary with Jimi Hendrix. Next, we heard Courtney Barnett and Kurt Vile sing Fear is Like a Forest. And then we heard Mavis Staples sing to us, telling us, You are not alone. And then we heard Shake Sugary, Elizabeth Cotton, and Brenda Evans. And Elizabeth Cotton also wrote, she was from Charlotte, North Carolina, and she wrote Freight Train, which was, popular folk tune. And Shake Sugary, the Grateful Dead sang, so little connections. And then we heard Cowboy Junkies sing Blue Moon Revisited, and that is dedicated to my friend Kelly. I asked her what she wanted to hear yesterday, and she said, Cowboy Junkies. So I've got a couple Cowboy Junkies in here dedicated to her. So we're going to move into, all right, want to dance a little bit? Let's go.

At the top of that set, you heard Rock and Roll, The Velvet Underground. Hope you got up and danced to that one. Then we heard Cowboy Junkie sing Miles from Our Home again. Another Cowboy Junkie song dedicated to my friend Kelly. Then we heard Spiders, Kid Smoke by Wilco. Then we heard Lucinda Williams sing Joy. And we heard Katy Pruitt sing Ohio. Then we went right into the Great Lakes Swimmers singing Running Out of Time. That's dedicated to my friend Lynn. We had fun last night at the Molly Tuttle concert, dancing. 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

You just heard at the top of that set, Dooley's Farm by Molly Tuttle. And then we went into Down Home Girl with Old Crow Medicine Show. And then you just heard Iron and Wine sing Naked As We Came. I'm going to leave you with a couple of songs. And then we've got music. We've got Musical Goulash with Clint coming in. So the last two songs is Allison in the Bluegrass, Molly Tuttle, and also Sunbird, Jack Tully and the Sears, instrumental. So great to be with you today, and I'll see you back on Friday at 1. I'm going to do another sub, so 1 o'clock on Friday. All right, here we go.

Some story I'll tell about a girl who tripped through the bottom of the well. Woke up in a dream with a curious habit, chasing a little white rabbit. Well, she landed with a thud by the field mouse door, said, "This don't

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0: And we begin this hour of music with new local music from Tom Andes, who is originally from New Hampshire and has spent much time in other parts of the country, but now he's residing in Albuquerque and has gotten together with other local musicians to make his most recent album. We're going to hear the song Field Peas from it.

Field Peas, new local music by Tom Andes. Next up, Billy Strings from 2021, an instrumental entitled Running the Route.

Running the Route by Billy Strings from 2021. Next up, Fair City Fire, a band that Brian Wolf was with before he started Brian Wolf and the Howlers, and their song The Grind from 2015.

The Grind by Fair City Fire from 2015. Next up, Ben Vaughn from 1999, I'm Still Alive.

Ben Bond from 1999, I'm still alive. Doesn't hurt to point that out every once in a while, I suppose. 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Hike the trails of Cerrillos Hills State Park and learn about tarantula behavior, life cycle, and biology. Maybe even encounter one. The tarantula hike will take place on Halloween, Saturday, October 31st at 9 a.m. Meet at the main park entrance, half a mile north of Cerrillos Village on County Road 59. And we return to the music with a Boston-based group called The Trademarks, and their song It's Up to You from 1981.

And that was It's Up to You by The Trademarks, a Boston-based group from 1981. Next up, we have an epic recording by The Outlaws from 1975 entitled Green Grass and High Tides.

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Prevent carbon monoxide poisoning by having your heating system and fireplace checked annually by a professional. Carbon monoxide is a colorless, odorless gas harmful to humans and animals. Poisoning manifests as flu-like symptoms and may result in death. Install carbon monoxide alarms in your home or business and test them monthly according to manufacturer's instructions. This announcement brought to you by the Madrid Volunteer Fire Department and KMRD.fm. And we return to the music with our international selection of the week. Si Je Chante by Sylvie Vartan, 1963.

Seizure Chant by Sylvie Vartan, 1963. Next up, a song that was first recorded by Bob Lumen in 1960. It was written by Budlow Bryant. It's called Let's Think About Living. And we're going to hear it as done by the obscure British singer Don Duke.

Let's Think About Living, as covered by Don Duke in 1960. Next up from the same year, Billy and Lily, Free For All.

Free for All by Billy and Lily from 1960. Now from 1959, the premieres with a song entitled I Think I Love You, which is completely different from the one that you may know from 1970.

I Think I Love You by the Premiers from 1959. And next from 1963, Jerry and the Pacemakers, How Do You Do It?

How Do You Do It by Jerry and the Pacemakers from 1963. And next from 1962, Frank Gehry, There's Lots More Where This Came From.

And that was There's Lots More Where This Came From by Frank Gehry from 1962 on 96.9 FM KMRD LP Madrid, New Mexico, Madrid's community radio station. 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The Madrid Cultural Projects and the Youth Committee are planning Halloween trick-or-treating in the town of Madrid. To get involved, use the info drop box at the old boarding house Mercantile or message the Madrid Youth Committee on Facebook. Spots are available for people who don't live in town to participate in a trunk-or-treat as well. More details on kids' Halloween activities coming soon. And we return to the music with a song written by Barry Mann and Howard Greenfield in 1960 and recorded by Barry Mann then. But we're going to hear it as covered by the British duo The Brooks Brothers in 1961, War Paint.

War Paint by the Brook Brothers, 1961. Next, from the same year, Sue Thompson. If you don't, somebody else will.

If you don't, somebody else will, by Sue Thompson from 1962. Our final vocal selection for this hour will be Neil Sedaka's signature song, recorded in 1962. Breaking up is hard to do.

Neil Sedaka from 1962, Breaking Up is Hard to Do. Stay tuned for the Metaphysical Biscuit Show coming up in a few minutes at 3 o'clock. 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

This is 96.9 FM, KMRDLP, Metro, New Mexico, and it is now just a little bit past exactly 3 o'clock in the Mountain Zone, which means it's time for Metaphysical Biscuit. Hello! Oops, sorry about that. Hello, Shout in Your Ear. Hello, Sunday Funday, Domingo Chico, in the rhythm of threes, whatever time zone you're in. In the mountain time zone, it's three, as I just said, on this 11th of October. It's 3 hours of Metaphysical Biscuit. Julesy with you. This is 96.9 FM, KMRDLP, Madrid, New Mexico. And we aim to be different-ish every week. But this week, unless the guest gives up on parking, we have a guest coming in very shortly who I keep discovering commonalities with. Oddly, have one of you that you may figure out, at least one of you. And that person will be here in just a little bit with all kinds of stories from working in similar sort of to the stories yours truly, Jules, often ends up telling in working for known musicians and artists and theater and such and film, although I think this person has accomplished more than me. It's been very hard. And anyway, this is 96.9 FM, KMRDLP, Madrid, New Mexico. Rather than introduce the person who will be here soon to be introduced, I'm going to get into some music until they arrive on this 11th of October. This is the special guest. I'll say the name when he gets here. Swapping Stories, Music, and Mass episode of Metaphysical Biscuit. This is 96.9 FM, KMRDLP, Madrid, New Mexico. And next week, there's also set to be a very different sort of live guest, Rosemary Carroll, who yours truly was in a few years ago, Joe West's Theater of Death. That was at Beer Creek when they did that one. Of course, I'm sure you know that the He-She Bang is coming up. Busy time in Madrid to support the arts. And Joe West's traveling Theater of Death. Neither of which I have anything to do, which probably makes them even more good things to go see. Rosemary will be on next week, has a new book and some creative stuff that we're going to do, sound effects. We were going to rehearse and do homework. I think we're just going to wing it, but that'll be neat. And let's get some music until we do something else. this is 96.9 FM, Metaphysical Biscuit. And there was one other announcement that I knew. As I've been saying, speaking of guests that were on a little bit ago, so we'll say again, now that it's getting even closer to, I believe, Tuesday, October 20th, is that next week? Not this coming week. Who became our couple hour interesting guest, Courtney Santana, will be playing at the Tumblevert, not in the middle of Santa Fe, but at Bisbee Court on that Tuesday the 20th, the Tap Room, I believe they call it. They're doing more events, so I don't know that Courtney will be appearing again between now and then on our show, but as an alum and a fun guest, happy to announce that will be on Tuesday the 20th until Tuesday the 20th happens. And so let's get into some music. Rocktober!

0: All right, our guest is here, and our guest is a lot more, as I said, a lot more musically whatever than me. Might know, I always say I like to play out in honor, whether it's applause or, but there's a term for the coda part, right?
1: Yeah.
0: What is it?
1: The end.
0: I knew you were going to answer that or the coda part.
1: Some people drag it on, some people just cut it off.
0: Yeah. Somebody told me a term once that I'm not going to remember that was a little different.
1: Yeah, I don't remember.
0: No, and it wasn't you. I don't remember who it was. It might have been you, actually. What am I saying? All right, well, the callback real quick and introduction to our guest, which I will type. So that was S.G. Goodman's... let me type in a sec. A cover of the Butthole Surfers' Pepper, which we'd heard when it was released a little bit ago. But as it fits, what's going to be a little bit of a different metaphysical biscuit here on 96.9 FM because of our guest I'm about to introduce you to. It's a good, as was our first song, segue into what we're about to have happen. And before S.G. Goodman doing Pepper, we had, of course, I meant to air last week, but hey, it's still Rocktober. and the big metaphysical biscuit Rocktober blowout is actually going to be the day after Halloween, because there's a guest, as I pre-introduced, next week too. And then that's it, right?
1: Yeah.
0: So anyway, but the Halloween is on a Saturday this year.
1: Right. Yeah.
0: So Sunday morning, we're going to be rocking, tobering it out.
1: Keep it going.
0: We're going to be spooking on. But Screaming Jay Hawkins is always part of it. That was an alternate take of Little Demon. And the first one was the original version of a song we may hear the cover of, thanks to our guest, that once I tell you that song was Mano Negra Mala Vida, and I lived in Chile and knew of Mano Negra. As a matter of fact, I've been accused of looking like Mano Cho when I was hairier, too. When I was hairier, I don't know what that was. When I was hairier and shorter, I don't know. When I was hairier, shorter, and spoke Spanish, all of which I still am more. Anyway, so our guest is...
1: Wally Skinner.
0: Wally Skinner, welcome. And no, that should not give away, but we'll just see what happens to the person in particular and the people listening as to how they sort of know or know of. They've seen an image. There's the first hint.
1: Yeah.
0: They've seen an image of Wally, and we'll leave it at that for now.
1: Yeah.
0: I'm
1: out there.
0: Well, no, if you don't remember what I'm referring to, that's okay.
1: Yeah.
0: But yeah.
1: No, I do.
0: Yeah. Yeah. But a Drivin' Ivan, yes, Metaphysical Biscuit is on. Sometimes I'll tell Wally here, and if somebody's listening for the first time, welcome to Metaphysical Biscuit. Hello, Sunday Funday, Domingo Chico on the rhythm in the Rhythm Threes on 96.9 FM. Whether you hate me, love me, or listening for the first time, whatever, thank you. Or listening for Wally, or listening because you are, I love you. And I think Metaphysical Biscuit, you, Wally, I'm pointing, may not have heard, is the implication, whether it's to the voices in my head or with the guest, if somebody is talking and thinks of something, a light bulb goes off, mm-hmm. I say, go ahead and share that idea. And for me, I joke, as a matter of fact, here's a mutual mm-hmm. and a little hint. I joke sometimes, person who's been on the show, Greg Turner, as a mathematician, that brain may not be the exception, but most of us, if you try to get back to the thought that you interrupted yourself with, mm-hmm. never will. Yeah. If you don't, you will.
1: That's true.
0: Right?
1: Yeah, I get it.
0: I think a little closer to the mic there,
1: okay.
0: If you could.
1: Yeah.
0: As Wally and I keep discovering, we have things in common.
1: We do.
0: And did you probably didn't hear my intro because you were parking.
1: I've listened to a part of it, but yeah.
0: Where I said something about you seem to have some similar experiences in the arts world and have met people through the exposition side.
1: Oh, yeah.
0: I didn't say that word.
1: Yeah.
0: So yeah, that's kind of... now, actually, let's just start off. Do you remember, it's okay if you don't, because I don't.
1: Yeah.
0: We had a Facebook or social media interaction recently-ish where you told a story, I think, and that's how this idea of you being here...
1: Right.
0: Do you remember what that was? I don't.
1: I think it was my first interaction with the band, the Butthole Surfers, even though it wasn't them. It was Gibby's dad. I was on his dad's kids show in 1979, and I was 6 or 7, and you know, Gibby's dad is a whack out guy. He's awesome. And I love that show. I was nervous. He said something to me in French, and I just shrugged my shoulders because I knew I was on TV.
0: Okay, wait a minute. So you're telling me something I certainly didn't know. Let me say that I was thinking on the ride out, and I've said it in the past. Most of my knowledge of or experience with the bands, mm-hmm. bands, is last century. Right. I don't know that much. I know Butthole Century is our last century. But are you telling me that the Butthole Surfers singer's father has a show and was French?
1: No, he just said something to me in French. His name's Mr. Peppermint, and it was Peppermint Place, and it was shot in Dallas, and that's where I'm from. And I remember waking up at like 6 or 5 in the morning to watch it with my parents, and you know, it was cool to see it. I wish I could find it because they didn't archive any of that stuff. But they did some, but I don't think that far back they did.
0: Those darn punks.
1: Yeah.
0: So many things I don't have. Yeah. Is that any related? You just said Peppermint, right?
1: Mr. Peppermint, yeah. Mm-hmm. That was his name on the show.
0: Is that any relation to the song that we just heard called Pepper? Did we know?
1: I don't think so, no.
0: Didn't sound like
1: it. I doubt it.
0: It doesn't sound like it's about his kind of cool dad.
1: I think that was more of an L.A. thing.
0: It doesn't sound like it's about his cool dad.
1: Yeah.
0: Well, and then by way of carrying on talking more about events and music, but personal stuff is fine too, what we discovered, Wally, we and I always remember or remind that they don't, hopefully don't see us when we gesture. You never know. I went to University of Virginia, but my father went to Washington Lee, and that somehow came up in our chat.
1: Yeah, I went there.
0: Which is a small school. People know UVA pretty much in Charlottesville, yeah. Although most of what they know about Charlottesville is bad and not really what Charlottesville is. But UVA is Washington Lee, you jump in, but is a small, I think of it
1: very as, conservative school.
0: It's a very khaki pant, southern, comfortable, but
1: if you want to go work in DC and be a lawyer, that's the place for you.
0: Which
1: not
0: is
1: for me.
0: An aspect of the University of Virginia, but not the entirety.
1: Right. There was no diversity there. I was a DJ on the radio station there. Cool. I think it was 91.9. I don't remember the call letters, but anyway, I did that. So that was an outlet for me. But there was nothing to do in that town.
0: Yeah, which Lexington, Virginia is tiny, right?
1: Yeah.
0: I've been there. Yeah, my father had gone there. Anyway, were you like a total...
1: I was an outcast.
0: Outcast.
1: I joined a fraternity. 97%
0: okay.
1: Greek, yeah.
0: No, my father was in the Jewish...
1: Yeah.
0: It wasn't even a choice.
1: Right, it wasn't. You have no social life. We indulged in some things, and three of us quit, and we had no social life at that point, and you got kicked out of school if you had a fake ID, so you really couldn't get any booze, you couldn't do anything as a freshman, and the girls wouldn't touch you. It was 25% female anyway,
0: right.
1: And I did go see the Black Crowes at the Roanoke Theater, which was awesome, and I saw the Grateful Dead a few times, but I was going up and putting free hemp posters up in the... I was using the library for that, so I was making posters.
0: I feel like when I visited, I'm a little younger than you, right, I think?
1: I'm 53.
0: Oh, no, I'm not. It was still conservative, but it was, I think it was starting to get a little, maybe not, I don't know.
1: Yeah.
0: I'm in UVA. I had a very hard first year and then found people.
1: Yeah, that's cool. Yeah.
0: But you can't, yeah, no. But anyway.
1: It's tough, yeah.
0: Yeah. Roanoke, my joke is, if some folks have heard, but I haven't said in recent weeks, just sit out there pointing. To someone as I was talking to the person that was running the shop till 3,
1: uh-huh.
0: who also went to UVA grad school, but lives here, somebody came by visiting from West Virginia.
1: Oh, wow.
0: Two, but one talked to us for a sec. And so my running joke, and then we'll get to you and some music, is I'm from, air quote, long line of Southern Jewish royalty from Roanoke.
1: Mm-hmm.
0: So not long that when I was a waiter at Uncle DT's barbecue a few years ago in town.
1: Mm-hmm.
0: I carded a kid, whatever, and it was Roanoke. So I said, I'm pretty sure if you know anybody last name Silverman or Brenner, they're my cousin.
1: Uh-huh.
0: He did, and my mom goes, that's your fifth cousin.
1: Wow. That's a small world.
0: Because I think every Jewish person from Roanoke is related to me.
1: That's
0: which
1: funny.
0: Isn't that many every.
1: Right.
0: So are you from that area?
1: I'm from Dallas.
0: Oh, you did say. Hey.
1: Yeah.
0: And that's why I mentioned Driving Ivan. He's probably like, why did you bring me up? Because he just wrote me is the show on. And then one of the bands you just mentioned.
1: Butthole Sir, Black Rose?
0: No, not on air. You mentioned a band, I think, just
1: before. Oh, Wilco Sunvolt.
0: Wilco Sunvolt.
1: Yep.
0: Ivan, our listener and friend. I call him Driving Ivan because if there's an event that I know I shouldn't miss, I ask him to come.
1: Oh, that's cool.
0: So that I don't flake.
1: Nice.
0: And don't drive.
1: Yeah, I got.
0: But he's a fan.
1: 96, I got my buddy Nathan Fish. He was an RTF major at UT, and that's the only you could really only get passes to the original ACL, Austin City Limits tapings, and he got us in. And I had my little bootleg recorder on, and I remember they had to do Drown three times because I kept messing it up. But it was an excellent show. That place was so small and intimate. It was awesome. Yeah.
0: ACL is sometimes like, who is that? But they're still cool. And they just, so what they've been doing, if you know or not.
1: I haven't been, no.
0: No, but I mean not been, but is they've been generously, I'd say, airing, in this case, turns out maybe not to have been the one time only, but it was just the other night, the tapings, they live stream it because they're recording it to find out what they need to believe.
1: Right.
0: And it was Jesse Wells.
1: Oh, wow.
0: And he tore it up.
1: Oh, that's awesome.
0: And I posted simply somewhere on Threads, commented, you know, this was like Wednesday.
1: Yeah.
0: Or Thursday even. I don't know, whatever day it was not long ago, something about very simple little comment, Jesse Wells tore the house down. It was pure protest poetry, and it's approaching 2,500.
1: Oh, wow.
0: That's pretty, not that it matters. It's just cool that a guy who's on no label.
1: Right.
0: That was, he sung, he didn't do anything different. He had a band.
1: Yeah.
0: But as far as I've seen, every time he's gotten more famous and Grammys, and you expect him to not go back to the woods and post a video, he does.
1: That's awesome.
0: Hopefully he will after this run of
1: fun. We need more of that.
0: I mean, he seems to get it.
1: Yeah.
0: And speaking of stopping and starting and the ACL thing, he cursed a few times.
1: As we do.
0: Yeah. But he goes into his finale and then he stops. Like, they were in it. But And I couldn't quite tell. What I'm guessing is he said it's a voice. He heard something in his head.
1: Right.
0: He's a total weirdo, obviously.
1: Right.
0: And anyway, I think they were telling him time was up. So then he said, we're going to do it anyway. This is just for you.
1: Right. That makes sense.
0: Which is not going to be on PBS ACL.
1: Right.
0: But then I realized, like, Hayes Carl, who was on the show once, our show, that made me realize when you see ACL web only, maybe that's what that is.
1: Yeah, maybe.
0: I mean, they're not jerks. It's just they're broadening their audience with some of the stuff that's not quite.
1: Right. And where they record now, Moody Center, it's like 3,000, 3,500 people versus a couple hundred, you know.
0: Is.
1: Yeah, it's way different. But, you know, they had to expand. Austin got so big.
0: And you know what was good? I'll leave it with this. Is when the guy, whatever his name is, our friend Chinese Ribs knows his name, but the guy in charge does an introduction and you know, the sponsors are who they are. And Dell, this being the week after that face-melting lady was in the White House, Mrs. Dell, just... How many people did you just say? 1,000, whatever. Dead quiet.
1: Yeah.
0: And then he introduces something cool, and it's just, woo!
1: Yeah.
0: Like, yes!
1: Yes! People are paying attention.
0: And you could see in his face.
1: Yeah.
0: He was like, we need the money.
1: That's true.
0: Anyway, so tell us, then me, Texas born.
1: Yes.
0: Moved around. Are you like me and just did a whole bunch of random stuff? Or were you actually focused in the arts?
1: I've always been a musician. I mean, I was on the radio in high school in Dallas. I was the music director and co-station manager my senior year. I was on UT KVRX when I was there because I ended up graduating from University of Texas. I stayed in Austin for a long time when it was still a smaller town. But I was always in bands, and I was in a band with Lisa Loeb's little brother and in high school with Nathan Fish, the guy I mentioned earlier.
0: Yeah.
1: And it was fun. We just did covers, but it was a lot of fun.
0: Lisa Loeb?
1: Yeah. Yeah, we grew up together. And
0: Was it like, of course, she became successful?
1: Yeah, I mean, I did a few Hanukkahs with them in the family. Yeah.
0: Oh, yeah.
1: Yeah. Okay. I went to a small school. We graduated with 60 guys. So.
0: Oh, wow.
1: Anyway, when I was in Austin, I was in I hate to admit this, but a hippie band for a little bit. But I was playing percussion, and I got to sit in with Derek Trucks from the Allman Brothers in 1996, and that was amazing. I was scared. And
0: I bet.
1: Yeah, the drummer he played with, Yanrico Scott, he played with Aretha Franklin, Sammy Davis, and Whitney Houston. And, you know, I told him I didn't want to do a solo. And I get on stage and he goes, "All right, we're going to do Herbie Hancock Chameleon." And I'm like, "Oh."
0: And you, I do remember.
1: 10 minutes, here we go. Yeah. And of course, they all drop out. And I didn't solo. I just kept the beat and I didn't want to mess it up. So.
0: And you didn't?
1: No. And then I started my own band, and then that one video I sent you,
0: yeah,
1: that was that band. And then I quit that and got into Friday's Angels. It was the Dead End Cruisers, two of those guys, punk band, local Austin band, and my buddy Phil and myself. And then that was kind of weird with the singer. I won't get into that. But I quit, and the drummer quit because I was playing bass, and he and I were great. And we joined the Richie Whites, which we were on TKO Records, and their drummer and bass player moved on to other things. So we did that. We toured. We just released that new album after all this time. I recorded it at my house.
0: Cool.
1: So that was 2003. So
0: how long have you lived out in New Mexico?
1: Since 2021.
0: Cool.
1: I was in New Orleans before that. Right. So yeah.
0: Listeners, particularly the ones that interact and from Texas, and are of about that age, if any of this stuff sounds familiar or you want to write me, I'm pointing with a reaction or question to any of the things Wally here says, please do, right?
1: Yeah, for sure.
0: And I'm going to check right now. Let's see. So what were some of the other stories that we were going to get to? Do you remember? That's a terrible question.
1: Well, the second time I interacted with the Butthole Surfers was at Bill's Records in Dallas. Bill's was the best record store in all of Texas, I would say. It was massive. Nothing was labeled. Nothing was priced. He knew you. He would hold Cure stuff for me before, like right when it came out or before. Mm-hmm. I would get promo copies. He was just an awesome guy. He's a little weird too, but we all are, you know. But anyway, I rode my bicycle up there, and I remember it was 6 miles, and I remember seeing Mr. Peppermint walk out of Bill's. And I think it was right after Hairway to Steven came out. That era.
0: Steven Jules is cracking up.
1: I have another story, but I'll have to run it by you first before I do it. So when we cut to music. Yeah. But I just got in touch with Paul Leary, and because I worked with his wife running the parabolic mic during UT games, Longhorn football games, in 2004 and 2005, and she was the audio director for their sports department. And she was an amazing woman. And so I reached out to him on Facebook and mentioned all that and told him what bands I was in, and he's like, "Oh yeah, I remember you guys, and you know, good to connect with you." So,
0: oh cool,
1: yeah, it was really cool.
0: Actually, the Shiny Ribs thing, he just cut, not the game yesterday, whatever, a week ago, was part of the when they booed face.
1: Yeah,
0: that day Kevin was so, he didn't seem to tell us much, but he was somehow part of the music that day.
1: Yeah, that's cool.
0: I think he's. I'll take a little ego. I think he ends up bragging more about when he appears on this show than that. But I could be wrong. I don't know. I was trying to pry. Like, anyway, let's see. And you're still playing. You just put out an album. I'm looking to see if there's any. Muffin was more of a bear.
1: Yeah.
0: Okay. Yeah. and Ivan responded already. He's driving.
1: Okay. Be safe.
0: We'll see if and when they figure out how they've seen you.
1: Cool.
0: Your image.
1: Yeah.
0: And we're going to carry on meanwhile. Are you all going to play that you know of?
1: No, we're defunct now. We just
0: did it.
1: I recorded all that stuff. It was all on a hard drive, and my guitar player, I think he needed closure with the whole thing. So luckily, we all pitched in and got it mastered by someone else, because I didn't want to do it because I recorded the thing. It's better to have someone else do the mastering. And it turned out great, I think. And I don't think we're going to press any records. I would like to, but who's going to buy them? We'll see. I'm trying to get the word out there. And we were a good band. I mean, we got to play with the Distillers and Youth Brigade and Swingin' Utters. And just because TKO was a pretty decent label, they didn't, when we went on tour, they did not give us any backing. So I had to sell merch to pay for the gas. I mean, we basically broke even, but we got to do the whole West Coast. And we played Satyricon, where Nirvana got their start, and a bunch of those kind of bands. And it's no longer there. So that was fun. And then we played Emo's 10th anniversary when we got back. We did 7,000 miles in 9 days in a 15-pass van with all of our gear.
0: Which is what they still do. So.
1: Yeah, it was fun, though. I mean, yeah. We played Missoula. That place was amazing. I love that town.
0: People, Montana comes up often for music, and whenever it does, it's in a positive way of a place.
1: Yeah.
0: I think it's a lot of the summer fests,
1: too. Yeah. Yeah, it's a beautiful area, too.
0: Yeah. Except these bugs that we've had here all week, too.
1: Oh, yeah.
0: Did you get bit?
1: Nah.
0: I came out here for the Farmers Market Tuesday and left the house in Santa Fe, apartment in Santa Fe, and I didn't know until I saw a friend, who's been part of the station and other stuff, and others putting on anti-itch and scratching. I was like, I don't know if I'm losing my mind. Either way, it's not good.
1: Yeah.
0: I'm itching, or I'm itching because I've been bit.
1: Yeah.
0: But yeah, no, they've been... And then it was into actually some of the people. Listen, I'm pointing to the chat in Texas. Said it was. I kept promising them those 2 weeks of rain, and so then it took. It took a little bit longer for us to blow it their way.
1: Right,
0: but they did get it.
1: They got nailed. It was like Woodstock at Austin City Limits Festival.
0: Yeah. And then the bugs woke up.
1: Yeah,
0: I mean the bugs always. This time of year in New Mexico, like I live on a second floor apartment now with a screen.
1: Yeah. That's good.
0: And only this time of year do a few bugs get into the cat food I don't clean well.
1: Right.
0: And then they die.
1: Yeah.
0: But it's been worse this year because of all that sudden rain. And
1: It came quick. We got 6 inches at the house.
0: We had El Dorado area.
1: Yeah.
0: Great.
1: Yeah.
0: Pardon me, but just for, you know.
1: Yeah, it was.
0: As people, some listeners know and some don't. The East Coast ones don't understand
1: that
0: 3 minutes away the weather can be different, much less five.
1: Oh, yeah, for sure. Yeah.
0: Yeah.
1: Even it's pouring in town and where we are. You know,
0: right now?
1: You may not get anything. No, just you just never know. It looks like it might out there, though.
0: They did call for some rain. When we leave.
1: Yeah.
0: Around 6, they said some rain today.
1: Well, we need it, so.
0: We do, and we're not getting much more. We had 2 weeks. No, that was apparently, and I said, exaggerating maybe, that was like a season's plus of rain in 2 weeks.
1: Oh, yeah. Yeah,
0: I mean, we needed it, but that's...
1: Yeah, we need it staggered, but I'll take it.
0: It would be better. It would be better, sweet Lord.
1: Yeah, for sure.
0: But, well, you know, if there are weather gods, they do listen to community radio, if anything.
1: Oh, yeah.
0: Or college radio.
1: Yeah, college radio is good.
0: So you did radio at UT?
1: I did, for a little bit. But then I started playing music, and I still had to go to class, but I was disillusioned by... I didn't really care, because I was playing in bands, and that's what I love to do. And
0: wait, you mean if you were volunteering
1: I
0: for
1: failed
0: the radio,
1: out.
0: You couldn't, you still had to go to class?
1: I failed out because geology, they wanted me to spend 6 hours a week looking at sand grains under a microscope, and I would rather go play music, so I just quit going. And so they kicked me out for a semester, and then I ended up studying Spanish and got a degree in that. And then I didn't take freshman English because at Washington and Lee, I took what was two courses at UT. It was one course at WNL, and I didn't want to go do freshman English. So this is a funny story. I finally did it in 99, and I met two guys from Born to Lose. Eventually, they were in the band Born to Lose, who I ended up doing two videos for them with my business partners, and that turned out great. So it's a funny thing, you know, how things happen, because one of the kids had a backpack with a bunch of Black Flag pins and stuff on it. I'm like, I didn't talk to you guys, you know, so
0: yeah,
1: that's funny.
0: Speaking of the coincidental world and Greg Turner, I remember now, and random people. So in the 90s, I moved here not knowing anything other than I was in New York and the East Coast, stayed, but a bunch of us went to Portland briefly. And the last day that I lived in Portland in the late 90s, I had, not the last day, just previous part of the story,
1: right.
0: as I had, thanks. I knew Greg Turner had talked about, writing for Cream. I lived here and then was there,
1: right?
0: With the famous Lester Bangs. Mm-hmm. This was around Almost Famous, whatever year that came out.
2: Right.
0: And Richard Meltzer.
2: Wow.
0: And then I read, so I went to Powell's and got a copy of The Night Alone, Richard Meltzer's not known book.
2: Right.
0: But there was a tiny author picture. And I'm at, what do they call it out there in Portland? Fred Meyer, Fred Murray, whatever. I'm literally my last day.
2: Right.
0: And I'm like, that looks like the dude from, I think he had the same hat on even.
2: Uh-huh.
0: And he's not the kind of guy that was ever, according to Greg, comfortable or used to what happened. I go up and say, hey, Richard Meltzer, but he was, you know, I think people like that can look and tell, okay, this is harmless. This
2: right.
0: Is, anyway, I was like, I'm a friend of Greg Turner's. I love your book. And what he told me, too, that was interesting, I saw it in your face. I don't think you knew of the book.
2: Yep.
0: That was the year, no diss on David Foster Wallace, The Night Alone, this collection of short stories with, you know, my kind of thing, weird sentences
2: and right.
0: playing with things,
2: mm-hmm.
0: not The Girl with Curious Hair, you know, 500-page short story book.
2: Right.
0: But anyway, they put all the promotional money into David Foster Wallace and not a penny into Meltzer.
2: Wow.
0: Which probably was smart
2: from right.
0: a marketing point of view. But right. anyway, and then in 9/11-ish time, L1 now lives here, Rick Schmidt, making a movie, this group movie project thing he did,
2: mm-hmm.
0: brought Hefe, who was in some Jules Wicks plays, in heaven now, but who had been in the original Merry Prankster.
2: Oh, yeah.
0: So we're making this movie in Death Valley. And then with P.Q. River, did you ever know him? Mm-hmm. No, you weren't here. No, no way did. Yeah. But anyway, the old Aztec days, a partner, writing partner and friend. And they had been living. So I guess a lot of people left Santa Fe for a minute and came back.
2: Mm-hmm.
0: And anyway, so we're in Oakland coming back from this whole thing. And so we shot in Death Valley in 01 and edited in Oakland. And then I wouldn't have recognized this person. This Greg Turner, if you don't know who we're mentioning, lives here, plays.

0: Well, we for those two videos, one was basically just live. The other one was a little more cinematic and was black and white. I had a Super 8 film camera, and we shot the night before, and at at Red 7, I believe, and Noah's upstairs. Anyway, we shot we hung out with those guys, and we told everyone in the crowd that the next day we were going to be shooting. It was Sunday morning. We got Shakespeare's in Austin. It was downstairs. It had a big stained glass window in the back right behind the stage. And so we got a jib in there, like a small one. And I was on stage, and we kind of matched all of the other camera footage to the Super 8 black and white. So it's really cool. And then my guitar player, Phil, we worked at Apple together forever, and we were in bands together for 10 years. His kid got a huge mohawk, and we kind of did, I don't know if you've seen Suburbia, the movie.
1: Mm-hmm.
0: Yeah, that slow motion walk. That's the intro to it. And you see his little kid with this huge mohawk turn the corner, and they go into the thing. And then they play. We do a bunch of takes. And at one point, Phil wanted the kid to stage dive in the crowd. And I was a little nervous with that. And I also wasn't sober, but it was still fun. And everyone caught him, and it turned out great. It was a lot of fun. Mm-hmm. All of us were friends. We drank them out of Lone Star. No more Bloody Marys. Like, we killed their whole supply, but it was a lot of fun. Everyone, the whole scene was there.
1: Sounds like fun. I'm going to play some music before the top of the hour, but I have a Suburbia story. You're talking about Linklater's movie,
0: yeah,
1: right? Based on a book. So when I lived in New York, if anybody knows weird cartoon.
0: No, this was Penelope's Furious.
1: Oh, that one.
0: Yeah, the old punk one.
1: Okay.
0: Yeah, yeah.
1: Well, anyway, I'll still tell you a story. That's better. But there was a Suburbia movie.
0: Oh, yeah, yeah.
1: Linklater. It was Austin also.
0: Yeah. Mm-hmm.
1: And it also opens with dizzying shots.
0: Right.
1: Because I know that M. Wartella, Akexpaz, the cartoonist, well, I don't know anything, is probably not listening, so I'll tell this story. He went to UVA with me. And he was the first person to live on the lawn that was not a tall white guy, as I would say, or an athlete. He was like one of the first people. You had to apply to live on Jefferson's lawn, is what I'm getting at.
0: Right.
1: It doesn't matter. But he was a weirdo artist,
0: mm-hmm,
1: and got in. You know, some things were changing there too. But we were friends. He got me to paint.
0: So oh, cool.
1: It made my life better. And we, every so often, he'll still send me a link to some awesome, crazy video art that he's posting now.
0: That's cool.
1: He's well known. He's been on, you know, whatever, Adult Swim, he's had stuff.
0: Oh, nice.
1: Akexpaz.
0: Yeah.
1: And so we go to see the other Suburbia, and sobriety was not part of it.
0: Yeah.
1: And it's a dizzying opening shot. That's why I thought maybe.
0: Right.
1: I figured
0: right.
1: You might Penelope's Furious, but
0: yeah.
1: I thought maybe, because I don't remember the opening shot.
0: Yeah.
1: Anyway.
0: Linklater's awesome.
1: I look over, yeah, and Wartella, Jägermeister was the main cause.
0: Okay.
1: Other things I won't mention is we're both not well.
0: Yeah.
1: And he leaves, and then I don't hear from him for days. So I joked, he was about to become known as an artist, and I killed him. But all right, let me make sure. Well, this first one's short enough, so we're gonna have some music, and then we'll be back. This is one you sent me. We don't need to say anything else. You know, you're listening to 97.9, and the Jules special guest, Wally, and we're going to have some music. You'll be back.

0: Alrighty there, Little Seals, 96.9 FM, KMRD LP, Madrid, New Mexico, and the callback of the songs we just heard, and carrying on here with our chat and storytelling with Wally Skinner. We just, actually, I'm going to do reverse order, because Wally's telling stories. So we started with Sam Hain, Let the Day Begin. I don't know why it says that twice. And then Jay Maskus and the Fog, Same Day. I will add that I know some of you listening may not be listening anymore. but those of you that are casually still listening, from the folks that interact and like a different kind of music, Jay Maskus is the one, if you listen to Otis Gibbs' channel, as I know some of you do, that comes up often. Jay Maskus seems to be one of the, well, he just played ACL, right?
1: I think so.
0: Yeah, he did.
1: He is awesome.
0: Yeah, it's no shock from Robert Plant to these air quote punk that they're getting into whatever this Americana is.
1: I mean, in that album, Mike Watt was on bass.
0: Right.
1: And I saw them at the Mercury, or maybe it was the Parish, the same venue on 6th Street in Austin. And my friend was running sound, but I was right in the monitor board area with the monitor mixer right on the side of the stage. And I was watching Jay's feet on those pedals, and it was unreal. I mean, the guy is a genius.
0: I think it's really cool to see the people that I do tend to play more.
1: Right.
0: While they was listening last week, if no other time, and that's fine. and last week I was super mellow. But anyways, it totally makes, some people are like, Robert Plant, House of Grouse, or whatever the nonsense. It's like, no, it makes complete sense.
1: Yeah.
0: Yeah.
1: Yeah.
0: Yeah. And then that was Dr. Rock by Ween. And before we get into a story, this is 96.9 FM, KMRDLP, Madrid, New Mexico. Julesy here with you, Metaphysical Biscuits. Hello, Sunday Funday. Domingo Chico in the Rhythm of Threes. This is on this 11th of October in the year 2026 of False Gods. The special guest, Wally Skinner, Swapping Stories, Music You Must episode. And we're going to get a little station ID that might go into auto overnight from Wally.
1: This is Wally Skinner, and this is 96.9 FM KMRD LP Madrid, New Mexico. Madrid, sorry.
0: Either way, I say both. That's good, because the LP throws a lot of people off.
1: Yeah.
0: And now I don't remember if it was on air or off air, but I mentioned Hayes Carl and Kevin, who's done it more than once. It throws them off sometimes.
1: Yeah.
0: Watch the LP. I think James McMurtry, who was standing, I'm pointing here 1 year.
1: Yeah.
0: And so he could look at this that you can't see.
1: Right.
0: And no one can see but me. But it's on the other side of the soundboard from where Wally, the guests, would be. Betty Sue was sitting there. James was towering down upon me. And same thing. Watch the LP. Low power. We're a nonprofit. Was
1: it 10 watts?
0: That I don't know.
1: Yeah.
0: I think it's on the wall.
1: Yeah.
0: I'm not good with, I barely remember how many, I couldn't tell you how many letters are in my name. I'm not good at math. So we're going to carry on here, and whichever story you want to tell.
1: Well, my first job out of college was at Pro Tape in Austin, and we supplied 2-inch reels, 1/2-inch reels, whatever any studio needed in town. And lots of big musicians were coming through. Met a lot of them. Met Kim Deal. She was awesome. Really cool. We chatted for like 20 minutes. And then one day, Gibby Haynes shows up, and he's looking kind of haggard. And he throws a DAT, a digital audio tape, on the counter and says, "Can you fix this?" And I looked at it, and it was snapped in half. And I said, let me look at it. And then I asked him, because there was back then there was a digital copy protection mode called SCMS, and consumer DAT decks, which my boss, he was really cheap, that's all he had. So I asked him, does it have SCMS on it? And he looked at me and goes, "Semen?" And then I was like, "Huh?" And then so I grabbed it and I said, "Yeah, I can do it." And then it turns out that it was unreleased Jack Officer's material that he and Paul Leary were working on. It was all synth stuff. And
0: that being the name of a band.
1: Yeah, it was kind of coincidental.
0: Jack Officers and the Seamen were just part of the story, I guess.
1: But anyway, I cloned it. I have a copy of it. I don't know. I don't think it was ever released, but I never shared it with anyone because I don't do that. But I wanted it for my collection.
0: Wow. I have something that I I'll never say I have, that someone else took from a theater in Portland. I'll just say that it would not be okay to try to sell. It'd be a little easier now.
1: Yeah.
0: But it is still an untouched 35 millimeter trailer.
1: Oh, wow.
0: Of a movie that was coming out in the 90s that has since become part of Disney.
1: Wow.
0: So I think yeah. you probably know. I don't have that.
1: Prank call.
0: But if somebody happened to want it, maybe we'd help. But no. Anyway.
1: I've got some gems, but I'm not going to talk about them on air.
0: Yeah, I probably shouldn't have said. Lucasfilm's going to be my apartment. No, Disney. There's going to be some suit at my apartment when I get home. I'm going to be like carrying a Whataburger for the first time ever, and all of a sudden, dudes in sunglasses.
1: Yeah. Well, Austin was cool back then, and Stubbs opened up in 97, and it's gotten huge, and the owner owns C3 and all of that stuff at this point. But I jumped in with him and started recording live music at Stubbs. I got Pavement, Medeski, Martin, and Wood with DJ Logic, and all off the board, and they would give me my own mixes, P-Funk. And we also had microphones hidden in the trees. And ran the cables into this side shed, and I would be in there recording stuff, and they would bring me brisket and beer, and it was just awesome. You know, they didn't pay me, I didn't care. It was awesome.
0: Hey man, what do you need in life but brisket, beer, and music?
1: It was awesome.
0: I say that all I'm doing is trying to find a little extra income for my dinner money.
1: Yeah,
0: like, I don't need anything else.
1: Well, the problem was I went to MTV Sports and Music Festival. Yeah, it is. Yeah. But yeah, I went to MTV Sports and Music Festival, and I had my little bootleg recorder on, and I imbibed too much beer at the Stubbs tent because it was free, and I didn't even, Wu-Tang was playing, and it got dusk, and they had like 6 porta potties for the whole Zilker Park area, and I had to pee, and so I found a tree, and then in the middle of all that, a cop comes and grabs me by the back of the neck and says, "You're out of here," and I said, I hit record on my DAT recorder, and I had a cell phone at the time. Not many people did. And I said, "I'm going to call my lawyer right now unless you let go of my neck." And he did. And then we got to the entrance, and all my friends had ridden with me, and they didn't have cell phones. And right. So I told the front guys, I was like, "I had to go, man. You guys get it." And they're like, yeah. Just, you got to go. And so I just got in my car and went home, and I don't know how those guys got home. But I've recorded that. I have that tape somewhere of my interaction with that Austin police guy. But it was interesting.
0: So I haven't mentioned the Susans who interact. Oregon Susan says, "Okay, so I'm not paranoid. There were microphones in the trees?"
1: Yes.
0: Yes.
1: Yes.
0: Okay.
1: we would set them. We left the cables up there. And
0: I love the interaction, by the way. Go ahead.
1: That's cool. Yeah. We would put our microphones up like at 3 p.m., you know, when no one was in there, climb a ladder. But it was perfect. You know, no one knew that they were up there. And we had the band sign a waiver saying, you know, that we had to record for insurance liability purposes. So, and we did video and audio.
0: You know. We're not to assume, well, now we are again. For a minute, in life, a decade, we weren't to assume there were always microphones in the trees, but now they're drones, so there's everything.
1: Right.
0: Yeah.
1: Yeah, you're being watched and listened to.
0: Everything yeah. you do.
1: You have a cell phone in your pocket, everybody knows what you
0: do. My dark joke of the recent and the flock cameras and whatever nonsense
1: right.
0: is that.
1: 1984.
0: Well, that too, but no, I let other people say that. We always knew this was coming, in particular until now. I mean, it's still illegal, but the one thing that has, at least in this country, been illegal is to record someone in a bathroom.
1: Right.
0: Which now they're doing.
1: But yeah, that's awful.
0: That's not okay.
1: No.
0: No.
1: No, even on my lurid MTV shows, house reality shows that I did, if we did have we would put surveillance all over the house in different rooms, but we wouldn't put the camera where you could see anyone doing anything, you know. Mm-hmm. We definitely shied away from that. I did see some things that I wish I hadn't, but, you know, and heard some things. You know, you got 16 people in a house with microphones on, and they don't always take them off when they're doing their business.
0: Oh, yeah. Yeah.
1: The joy of reality TV. It was fun, though. It took me around the world.
0: Wait, so we have in common, are you saying that you had a gig with MTV?
1: Yeah, I worked for VH1 for many years doing South by Southwest and VH1. That was awesome. Met Perry Farrell, That's a funny story. Lisa Loeb took us to Philip and I to see Jane's Addiction open for Love and Rockets in 1987 at the Arcadia Theater in Dallas. And we didn't know who Jane's Addiction was.
0: Dallas listeners, Arcadia Theater. Go on.
1: Yeah, that place was amazing. Saw the Ramones, Cramps there. But anyway, we saw the show. Perry was in a tutu with his long dreads, and we met him briefly outside. And then I found someone that had recorded that tape off the soundboard. And in 2007, 20 years later, we were interviewing him during South by Southwest, and I went for the blender party thing, and I went up to him and gave him a copy of that. And he was just, you could see the love light in his eyes. Aww. You know, and he wouldn't even look at the producer when he was answering questions. He kept looking over at me, just like, you just gave me a piece of my history that I never knew about, you know, that knew it was out there. So
0: he was a
1: sweetheart. Yeah.
0: So, MTV coming, but you said Spanish major, Latin American studies.
1: Mm-hmm. Oh, yeah.
0: And I didn't know what kind of college I was going to go to, but I always knew I was going to go abroad third year.
1: Right.
0: Lived in Chile.
1: Oh,
0: and,
1: nice.
0: And had an internship with a music magazine that at least in the late zeros of this century still existed, which I can say in a minute why I know. but these brothers ran Extravaganza, mm-hmm. and in the 90s. And then when I was there, we're starting an alternate, a Chilean. So their scene was growing.
1: Right.
0: Argentina, for listeners who think Latin America is one place or whatever. or just don't know. That's,
1: yeah.
0: You don't know what you don't know. I don't know a lot of things. Anyway, Argentina has more of a history of rock and stuff until about the early 90s, mm-hmm. a little bit. There was also a U.S. enacted military dictatorship.
1: Right. Pinochet.
0: Yeah, that guy.
1: Yeah.
0: I was at the Rolling Stones concert. That was the first concert at that stadium where they were cutting off people's arms when the CIA
1: came. Wow.
0: Yeah.
1: That's not cool.
0: Mm-hmm. No, not they were, this was 94 when they were.
1: Okay.
0: So that stadium is probably still in Chile.
1: Right.
0: But the first big thing to happen there, that, you know, 72 is the coup, 71.
1: Right.
0: And they don't even lie. The CIA did it.
1: Yeah.
0: You know, you can go to the La Moneda in Santiago, the palace, the government, and still see bullet holes.
1: Wow.
0: They didn't have planes.
1: Yeah.
0: Anyway, so they got it, but it was a different kind of dictatorship.
1: Yeah.
0: You know, in Argentina, they'll just toss you out of a plane. Chile was focused, and it was that roundup period.
1: Right.
0: And they put everyone in the stadium, and Victor Jara's arm was cut off. El Pueblo,
1: it's awful.
0: Yeah, it's not a good story. Shut up, Jules. But anyway, the good part of the story is the Stones, that when I lived there, were the first thing. There's now been a lot.
1: Yeah.
0: But there was, you know, they were fine. Anyway, so because I was bilingual, I was the one that got to do the interviews. Speaking of weird connections, too. One was a phone interview with a fella called Stuart Copeland.
1: Mm-hmm.
0: And
1: awesome drummer.
0: And I actually, just the last 2 days, have had a lot of, one in particular, you never know anymore if someone you're interacting with online is AI or not.
1: Right.
0: I mean, you can kind of tell. But anyway, it's like, are you really, that's stupid famous people. I hate fame. And what I'm getting at that's relevant is the connection, and the reason why I'm pretty sure that this interview was like 90 minutes by phone with Stuart Copeland.
1: Yeah.
0: One-on-one.
1: Wow.
0: And I had to ask questions for what I'm, the second part of the story and this, that were given to me.
1: Oh, yeah.
0: I'm the one that speaks both languages.
1: Right. You're translating. Yeah.
0: It wasn't my.
1: Right.
0: I mean, I was lucky to be there, really. Yeah.
1: Some producer wrote them.
0: I mean, they weren't that. It was a low key. But anyway, I wouldn't have asked this question or the one I'll get to in a minute. Probably and definitely not now that I've done these things more.
1: Right.
0: But it was how did being famous change you?
1: Mm-hmm.
0: I have never liked a lot of things. I still say constantly, I'm waiting to be surprised by who turns out to be a jerk and who turns out to be a decent person. I'm never surprised, whether it was Mike Tyson 3 seconds ago or blah, blah, blah. It's just always so obvious.
1: Right.
0: And Sting. So the question that I had to ask was something about Oh, first of all, the reason why I was getting it is I remember I never liked to please. Mm-hmm. My older brother, I remember some cut back to the Virginia thing. Mm-hmm. Some cousin at family things giving out records. Mm-hmm. I was too young to really know what was going on. He was a top A&M, A&M's the label.
1: Mm-hmm. Okay.
0: And what's that called? A&R?
1: A&R, yeah.
0: He was like the executive VP and right. famously, you know, you want to say fired, removed.
1: The guy that makes the decisions.
0: But that got bought out, fired, is right. really, for diversity hiring.
1: Wow.
0: But he's beloved. Anyone you mention the name J.B. Brenner, mm-hmm. too, says, oh, he was great.
1: Yeah.
0: So to Stuart Copeland, I go, by the way, on the phone. Again, for listeners, a reminder, my cousin is J.B. Brenner, and I mean, if it were not on the phone, he would have lit up. You right. could hear him light up. And what he said, he being Stuart Copeland again, the drummer for the Police, said they owed their entire career to J.B. Brenner.
1: Wow.
0: For the marketing that he yeah. did. But I remember handing out Police records at like bar mitzvahs to the family.
1: Right.
0: But anyway, the question was, did being famous change you? And Stuart Copeland's answering, and he's talking about positive things about, you know, playing with lads the Beatles had. Anybody, you know, Billy Joel tells these stories too.
1: Right.
0: It, playing at Shea Stadium is always a thing because of the Beatles. And anyway, he goes, he corrects himself. He goes, well, of course it changes you. No, not, and I'm 21.
1: Yeah.
0: So I'm just, I'll not cut myself off in a second finish, but I lit up because it was like a young person. It was a complete validation.
1: Right.
0: The guy who was in the band with him, mm-hmm. it was the beloved guy that was in the band with him by then, says, well, no, not Sting. He was arrogant from the day he was born.
1: Sure.
0: That's my little story.
1: That's not, I'm not surprised. I mean, no. That same year that we did the interview with Perry, they pulled me away because they were doing, it was called Monterey 40. I think it's called 40 Years of Monterey Pop. Now it's a documentary that VH1 was doing. Mm-hmm. And we did a quick interview with Michelle Phillips on the sidewalk, and she was beautiful and awesome and mm-hmm. so sweet. And then we had to go to the Four Seasons for 4 hours on a green screen with Pete Townsend. And for 3 hours, he berated the Grateful Dead. And they couldn't talk, or sorry, they couldn't play, they couldn't sing. And he just went on and on. He was very nice. And that was around the time where the allegations came out about him. Right. But I didn't get a bad vibe from him. But but he was nice. He signed my Who's Next record. I got a picture with him in front of the green screen. And I've put us in front of, like, at the beach and stuff. Keyed that in.
0: Yeah.
1: But the other really cool guy, I have a couple of bad ones. Beck and John Mayer, but I'll be positive.
0: Surprise on either.
1: I was working.
0: Beck's a Scientologist.
1: Yeah, I was. Yeah.
0: That breaks my heart because I like the song.
1: He grew up that way. Yeah,
0: he is a loser. He's just that way. Yeah. Anyway, yeah.
1: Yeah, very much. But I was at Apple Computer.
0: He's also made one good song and a lot of really.
1: Yeah.
0: Who cares? Go on.
1: So I was a pro video specialist at Apple Computer for 5 years. And up until 2004, and I got a call from Trent Reznor, and he was buying DVD.
0: As we all do.
1: He was buying DVD Studio Pro version 2 for their second DVD, and I broke all their rules, and I said, hey, man, I saw you guys open for the Jesus and Mary Chain at the Arcadia Theater in Dallas in 1990, and it was awesome, and we didn't know what we were getting into, and I remember I was in the balcony, which I was always downstairs, but my friend and I had two girls with us, so we sat up in the balcony, and you couldn't even barely see the band. There was so much smoke in there, and it was just awesome. And so he was like, man, you saw my first tour, and we ended up talking for like 20 minutes. And
0: yeah.
1: He was just, we talked a little bit about how he lost a lot of stuff in Katrina, because it was not, or no, did we? Yeah, he mentioned that. Anyway, he was really nice. And then I saw the flip side of that at the Sanger Theater in New Orleans, where Jesus and Mary Chain was opening for Nine Inch Nails. And that's a small theater. And I mean, we looked at getting tickets in Denver, Mile High, you know, in Power Stadium. It's huge. We saw mm-hmm. the Stones there 2 years ago. Mm-hmm. It's just huge. Mm-hmm. Tickets were like $250 for the nosebleeds, $600 to get anywhere near. And I'm not paying that for any band. Mm-hmm. Like, not happening. Mm-hmm. Mm-hmm. And then one more real quick. My buddy called me to go to the backyard in Bee Cave, Texas. And
0: Beefcake
1: Bee Cave. Oh. It was like 45 minutes outside of town. Now it's part of Austin, but and it was called Freedom Fest.
0: There should be a Beefcake.
1: But Willie was headlining, and I was recording his daughter Paula, and so got on the bus. Oh my God, it stunk, but it was awesome. And he signed my Redheaded Stranger album. He was so sweet. He's just a nice guy.
0: Well, I mean, speaking of comments, like a lot of interaction, when I say things like Willie Nelson makes the world better.
1: Oh yeah.
0: Sometimes thousands.
1: Yeah.
0: Of
1: things. Yeah. He and Dolly. I mean, you know.
0: So when Dolly just died, we're gonna look up and we're gonna
1: rest in
0: airport.
1: Peace.
0: It'll be here for her. I said I'm pretty sure, and it's happened. What's gonna happen is she is gonna leave us the gift of. You don't mess with Dolly.
1: Yeah.
0: Everybody. I mean, I've seen every cultural entity posting they respect, you know.
1: Yeah.
0: Yeah.
1: Well, and of course the family's trying to, I don't even want to be a part of that aftermath. They're trying to, I think they're tearing each other apart, trying to get part of it from what I read.
0: Oh, wasn't somebody, something cat's like name is Stella, and I know a lot of Stellas. I think. Bad things were being done to her is what I didn't read. Or
1: really? Yeah.
0: I think who I didn't knows? Look.
1: I don't believe half the stuff I read anyway.
0: You shouldn't believe anything you read. at least not from several sources over several periods of time.
1: Well, that festival, Freedom Festival, I didn't realize it. This guy from Santa Fe, Santa Fe Radio, he was there and he came up to me asking if he could get like 30 seconds of one of Paula's songs. And I asked her and she said, sure. So I ended up emailing him too, or like just a snippet. Huh? And I don't remember what station, but it was a station kind of like this in Santa Fe. Mm-hmm. And then he put my name on the internet. This is 2007. And I didn't realize it was a festival for marijuana reform.
0: Oh, right.
1: And so if you,
0: I forgot about
1: for a
0: that
1: while,
0: group,
1: if you searched my name,
0: yeah.
1: It came up with marijuana. And I'm like, that's not good. Even though I had no idea. I mean, back then, you know, Texas.
0: I mean, when it first
1: even came, now, Texas.
0: Even now in Texas.
1: Yeah, yeah. It's bad.
0: Yeah. So Stuart Copeland, and then more sort of parallel. We're trading fours with stories. You have a lot more and more in depth. But anyway, so Chile. The other one was this that came through live,
1: mm-hmm.
0: and this also happened to be when my brother was visiting. It was a little group called the Beastie Boys.
1: This is for MTV?
0: No, I hadn't got to MTV yet.
1: Okay.
0: So I didn't quite finish saying that the extravaganza people, while I was there, but this is relevant to this story,
1: mm-hmm.
0: Started their own, it's probably still on in Chile, the Ikes.
1: Oh, yeah.
0: Which is a Chilean.
1: Yeah.
0: And so I was kind of part of it when it found it. I did things like translate Pearl Jam and Nirvana lyrics. And,
1: wow.
0: And if you want to do something hard.
1: Yeah.
0: I mean, you can't. I drive in Evans. Last week I played for him Yellow Ledbetter. And I was happily surprised when he's a huge Pearl Jam fan. Mm-hmm. Ivan friend. And he said, however he phrased it, Pearl Jammers, they joke with that song,
1: right?
0: And it was a lyric video,
1: mm-hmm.
0: and the lyric video like gave up during some of where he's just box car. That wasn't what I translated.
1: Yeah, but never.
0: Yeah, and then Cobain's thing was, you know, he was intentionally saying a lot of things that you could interpret three different ways.
1: Right.
0: So anyway,
1: there's no literal translation to it,
0: and it was a very hard challenge, but probably really good for my bilinguality to do that. But also the Beastie Boys.
1: That's cool.
0: Live. And so
1: they're amazing.
0: So we're doing it. I'm doing we. And I have it. I have the VHS that I will professionally get digitized someday.
1: Yeah.
0: So that if it dies, that I'll have it. But I have it. And for Viakis, and I don't think I look like me. I have a ponytail and I'm little. But anyway, so again, the question, this is short.
1: Mm-hmm.
0: Yeah, it's on for TV.
1: Right.
0: So the questions were definitely not mine. And but hysterical was, and to their personalities, was you know, your creative influences or something stupid.
1: Right.
0: Like we're going to waste 5 minutes of an interview with that question.
1: Uh-huh.
0: And the Beastie Boys.
1: Right.
0: So, Mike D and Ad Rock were definitely, like, closer to each other.
1: Right.
0: Physically seated the way they set themselves. And emotionally, I'd say. And Ad Rock was just a prince.
1: Yeah.
0: Everybody says it and it's true.
1: Yeah.
0: I mean, Willie, you know, you don't hear contradictory in general.
1: Yeah.
0: You just hear over and over, so-and-so's a jerk, so-and-so's pretty darn cool.
1: Right.
0: Unless you hear of so-and-so was a jerk when they were intoxicated.
1: Right.
0: Pretty much, right?
1: That can happen, yeah.
0: Yeah, yeah. I'm a jerk. Anyway, so I asked him that, and it's MCA who after a little silence, goes, well, actually, right now, our main influence is Gordon Lightfoot. And they run with it, and then he goes, he's kidding.
1: Yeah.
0: He goes, Gordon Lightfoot actually writes our songs. And then speaking of what you mentioned a little bit earlier of handlers or whatever.
1: Right.
0: Somebody says the interview has to be over. And you know, I had Rock and MCA didn't care. They wanted to talk to the Chileans. And speaking of weed.
1: Right.
0: But MCA, first of all, I mentioned my brother, so I wanted to ask about a ticket. I didn't have a ticket for him.
1: Right.
0: Hey, yo, can we get homeboy, my boy here, a ticket for his brother, get VIP MCA? And then he goes, you want to keep talking? And they're trying to throw us out. So it was great. And then just recently, a mutual studying abroad friend, mm-hmm. we all stayed in touch for years, writes me because she had found a key to an apartment that I lived in San Diego. Now, but some of the people I knew went back. I've been back, mm-hmm. but moved there, lived there, kids there.
1: Right. Kind of thing.
0: And anyway, I was like, oh my God, this was like a month ago, Dana writes me, Rafael Cañas. I'm like, oh my God, I never would have thought of the name of that street.
1: Right.
0: It was like this apartment that had been passed through to gringos that I was renting. And that visit, I just had like a house party. It might have been because my brother was there. And I had said, please don't bring a stray dog in this apartment. Mm-hmm. And my brother still tells his daughters still make fun of the story that my brother went back. He's a little more normal than me with the Yale. And okay. He works for New York Times. But he's a great brother and a good guy and a great father. So point being that they make fun that from his point of view, he went to a third world country and came back with fleas. The actual reality is the only reason he got fleas is because these people brought a dog. And then what I remembered too, just the other day, was like, oh, you reminded me with that address, Dana, you, that I had gotten a noise ordinance.
1: Right.
0: And had to go to court.
1: Yeah. Oh, wow.
0: And then I left. It was right before I left.
1: Yeah.
0: Anyway.
1: That's funny.
0: MTV or a music set first? Music set.
1: Let's do music.
0: We're going to start, and then we'll have more stories. So we're about halfway through Metaphysical Biscuit here on 96.9 FM. If you have any cool stories or stories you want to hear about, particularly about music scene in Austin, Texas, and Dallas, or whatever you want to write if you want. And otherwise, we're going to have a set of three here on 96.9 FM and be back. So... here we're going to start off with we did Jay Maskus, right? And Ween. So we're going to start off with Rocky Rocktober.
1: Oh yeah, Rocky.
0: I'll tell you. Yeah,
1: let's do it.
0: All right, and here we go.

0: talking about. Alrighty there. So I'm going to call back. I'm Jules here on AC1 Event Metaphysical Biscuit. The first two, and our guest is going to tell you about his song. So we started off there. Actually, we started off with a Ween bonus there for Ivan because he's driving and we wanted him to rock out and drive safely and not text us. And then that was our, that was the official start of October on Metaphysical Biscuit, which maybe this year will go all the way through until I take off for Thanksgiving. And anyway, Rocky Erickson, Night of the Vampire, and the show started, Metaphysical Biscuit here an hour and 40 minutes ago with the original version by Manu Chao. Speaking about this, talk about South America.
1: Awesome band.
0: Yeah.
1: Yeah.
0: Malavida. And that was Gorgo Bordello.
1: Gorgo Bordello. They're gypsies.
0: Right. Yeah. Right.
1: Gypsy punk.
0: I've heard of them. And then actually the only thing, as I was peeking, getting the song this morning, saw them described as gypsy punk.
1: Yeah.
0: They were literal gypsies.
1: Yeah.
0: Troubadours in the American world.
1: Yeah. Todd Snyder. They played Albuquerque. They played, I think, at Revel.
0: I've heard, yeah. That one, that wasn't much you said that I'd never heard of. I just wasn't that familiar. I had a Sam Hayden shirt as a kid.
1: Oh, nice.
0: Yeah. And then, the short song we just heard was Pointing.
1: London. It was a cover that my band, the Richie Whites, did back in 2003. We recorded it at my house in Austin and sat on it for 23 years and finally mastered it. But we did that one in one take. And, I did some sweetening in the studio, obviously, on the back end, but that was a fun one to record for sure.
0: So if anyone, well, not if, for anyone listening who was in Austin and or Dallas when you were playing, what, like, so would they have possibly seen that at a certain club or anything?
1: We played Emos a lot. We played at...
0: And what did you say, roughly when?
1: That was, I was with them for 2002 to 2004, I want to say.
0: Did you ever come across the Gourds, by the way?
1: Oh, yeah. They played.
0: That's what these are. These shiny ribs is Kevin.
1: Okay. Yeah, okay.
0: And these people I'm pointing to your chat.
1: In 99 at South by Southwest, there was a four-band event.
0: I'm like, wait a minute, he must know the
1: Gourds. At Waterloo Park, which is now, I think, an actual venue. I'm not sure.
0: Somebody got Kevin listening.
1: But it was Damnations, the Gourds, Spoon, and Guided by Voices. And I knew the sound guy, and I plugged my stuff into the board. No one else did. I got all four bands, and it was an amazing show.
0: You have a bootleg of the Gourds?
1: Oh, yeah.
0: Okay, we're going to find... Not for the airing. Not for airing. And Kevin, we can get it to Kevin.
1: It's somewhere in there. But it was funny. Guided by Voices, when they were playing their guitar player...
0: Repeat that in case they aren't paying attention. Shiny Tribe, Gourds. I didn't know the Gourds.
1: Yeah.
0: I was getting in touch.
1: Quintessential.
0: But the trip that I just... That these people just had me go to for, that I was telling you about was... a birthday party that Shiny Ribs played.
1: Nice.
0: And the Gourds reunion. So
1: it's awesome.
0: As someone who barely knew the Gourds, I just saw their reunion.
1: Oh, that's cool.
0: Yeah.
1: Yeah. But I haven't seen them probably since that show in 99. It was March 20th, I believe.
0: Well, they reunited like 2 years ago in this thing.
1: Yeah.
0: I think, or whatever.
1: That's cool.
0: So I saw them.
1: But Guided by Voices.
0: You're repeating the story.
1: Guided by Voices was playing.
0: Listen.
1: I love that band. And we actually met them. My buddy Nate they had 7 inches of their band Subset. And we went and talked to Robert Pollard and gave him one. And he was so happy to get it. And, you know, that guy, that whole band is awesome. And the guitar player got so drunk that they were notorious for getting wasted on stage.
0: And but you're talking about Guided by Voices.
1: Yeah. Okay, he had leather pants on. And he kept going out to the front because the microphone was obviously right next to the edge of the stage. And he kept going out that far, and his guitar cord was not that long, so he kept unplugging it and he kept bending over and he ripped his leather pants right up the middle of his butt crack, and so he was just a mess. But it was an awesome show anyway.
0: I meant for the huge fans of Kevin, Shiny Ribs, and Gourds, repeat what you just said is what I was trying to cue you. That you recorded them.
1: Yeah, I recorded. So yeah, it was a South by Southwest.
0: They don't always listen when I talk.
1: It was a South by Southwest event, I believe, at Waterloo Park on Red River in Austin. And it was the Damnations, the Gourds, Spoon, and because Spoon hadn't quite blown up yet. I've got recordings from them from 98. And then Guided by Voices headlining. It was an awesome set. All of them.
0: Cool.
1: Awesome lineup. Yeah.
0: Yeah.
1: And it was all outside. You know, it was a park that they just kind of fenced off ad hoc. And so, you know, grass everywhere. It wasn't a proper venue at all.

0: feeling he might be like, oh, I want to hear that.
1: Yeah. They called me the weasel during the 90s because I was able to weasel my way into recording bands that usually didn't allow it, like Ween. Vic Chesnutt, do you know him?
0: Huh? Oh, yeah.
1: So he was playing at the Cactus Cafe, and my next-door neighbor was the manager of that, and it's on UT campus in the Union Hall. And it's a small bar. Towns played there. I mean, so many bands have played there. And mm-hmm. and so he said, come on in, bring your stuff. And their PA was awful. It was like you touch a knob and it's... And so I had to figure that out. But I went up and talked to Vic, and he said, sure, you know, feel free to record. And so I put his vocals on the left channel and his guitar on the right. And I've got basically a multi-track of that show. Capricorn is defunct now, his record label. So I'm trying to figure out
0: wait a minute. Capricorn out of Georgia?
1: Yeah.
0: Go ahead. Finish what you're saying.
1: Yeah. I'd like to get it out there, release it and, you know, give whatever to his trust or his estate. But it needs to be out there. It was an awesome show.
0: Okay. What I'm about to tell you, the reason I don't know if you've heard of Brent Cobb.
1: Mm-mm.
0: The Cobb family are kind of well known in Georgia in music. Brent, through Hayes a few years ago, did a Zoom appearance and then played Tumbleroot.
1: Oh, yeah.
0: And we met a super cool guy. That album a few years ago, when I was second and maybe third coming out, he helped rebuild Capricorn Is Open.
1: Oh, yeah?
0: Yeah, through this guy who
1: that's
0: I have
1: awesome.
0: A recording of the Zoom.
1: Very cool.
0: Appearing on this show.
1: Nice.
0: And he's super soulful.
1: Yeah.
0: Yeah, he was making a point of staying in Georgia and reopening that for reasons. So folks that don't know, that weren't listening 4 years ago when Brent Cobb appeared on the show and don't know these things, it's a somewhat parallel to Muscle Shoals.
1: Yeah.
0: Not as big, but
1: yeah.
0: With Muscle Shoals having a documentary about how, and Muscle Shoals, you know, listeners from everything.
1: Yeah.
0: But Capricorn closed sooner and was closed for decades.
1: Right.
0: To the point where someone pointing out our guest Wally here, who knows things a lot more than me, didn't know what I just said.
1: Right.
0: Capricorn was...
1: That's awesome.
0: Yeah.
1: Yeah. So. I mean, great label from what I understand.
0: You know. Yeah, no, I don't remember.
1: It's tough to compete in that world as a smaller label.
0: Yeah.
1: Yeah.
0: No, they're getting by.
1: Yeah.
0: And I mean, this was like 4 years ago.
1: Right.
0: Anyway. London. Okay, so we did the callback, and we can get another set in before the top of the hour. I'm gonna MTV. We'll get to you after the top of the hour.
1: Okay. Yeah. Yeah.
0: So we need songs. What are we gonna hear real quick? Oh, we can hear that one now.
1: Okay. Yeah. Let's do that one.
0: Let's try this one.
1: Yeah.
0: Driving Ivan. This one is also for you. To keep driving safely.

0: was, I think. Was that Lucero?
1: Yeah.
0: Yes, so that was Lucero, right?
1: Yeah.
0: All right. So yeah. That was our set of three, Lucero, Among the Ghosts. Oh, hey, look what time it is. This is 96.9 FM, KMRDLP, Madrid, New Mexico, top of the hour, rounding into our third and final hour, flying by, swapping stories. It may be complete misery and nobody may be listening, but I don't think that's true. We're having a good time, and I think some of you are enjoying. I hope. This is Jules here with special guest Wally Skinner, swapping stories and songs, and again, this is 96.9 FM, KMRDLP, Madrid, New Mexico, just past 5 in the mountain zone, whatever time zone you're in, our last hour together for this week's, on this 11th of October, in the year 2026 of some guy, Metaverse Visit Sunday Funday, Don't Make Go Chico Under the Trees. And speaking of trees, before Lucero, actually, you talking about Lucero. So we started off to help Driving Ivan and others, but Driving Ivan is driving Sunvolt. God, my mouth. A lot of talking. Windfall.
1: Yeah.
0: And that was alive from the late 90s. They're still at it.
1: Yeah. Yeah. Great band.
0: Thank you for understanding that. I mean, asking by looking at you.
1: I love Uncle Tupelo. I love Wilco. I love all three bands. I mean,
0: and you know more than I do about that. But now I do. I don't know Tweedy's music much, but I know I like the dude.
1: Yeah.
0: Whether I ever, sometimes
1: he's kind of like a Jack White. I mean,
0: who I don't particularly like musically.
1: Yeah, but I mean, just
0: as a
1: just
0: person,
1: doing
0: yeah.
1: everything.
0: Yeah.
1: Like,
0: yeah.
1: Yeah.
0: And you can't, particularly at our age, you can't force like if you don't like a thing, who cares?
1: Right.
0: If it doesn't grab your heart.
1: True.
0: So none of that's ever grabbed my heart, but that doesn't mean anything. And I've seen him speak more than enough. First of all, he's gotten through some times of making choices that some of us have made.
1: Right.
0: And he's a not very tall, weird, furry guy. So how dare I hate myself? Of course I like him. That doesn't mean I know his music.
1: Look in the mirror.
0: Exactly. So Sunvolt and the Butthole Surfers, I saw an x-ray of a girl passing gas. Maybe a true story.
1: It's just so funny.
0: What a title.
1: You know that record, it doesn't have any on it. Like, there's no song titles. It's all little drawings. They're all very inappropriate, and it's awesome.
0: Right. And then I didn't know anything about it. Tell them about Lucero from Memphis.
1: Yeah, Lucero's from Memphis. They're a great band. Yeah, we just saw them in Taos at the Mothership, and it was... like storming up in Truchas, up at Wheeler, and the lightning was hitting the tops of the peaks. Not us, luckily, but it was an awesome show. And cool. Saw them at Tumble Root when we had that blizzard a few years ago, the bad one. And my wife and I decided last minute to go because we had tickets. We got there, and it was awesome. We got COVID, though. But anyway, on the way back, we couldn't see. And we're going down 25. I was going, I mean, I grew up driving in this stuff in Colorado, but... Yeah, we couldn't see. I was going like 10 miles an hour. Luckily, no one else was on the road, and we got home safe. But they're always a great show. And Ben, he's an awesome guy, just a stand-up, super nice dude, very approachable. He's always watching the opening bands out in the crowd. You know, he's not sitting in the green room. So love him as an artist and as a person.
0: Good.
1: Yeah,
0: I'm totally listening. I'm making notes. Sorry.
1: Yeah, no worries.
0: I know it's awkward. To like, why am I talking to the top of Jones's head? That venue in Taos, our buddy Kevin loves playing there too.
1: Yeah, place is cool.
0: It is cool that. Yeah, I remember when I went there.
1: I would like to play. We don't have to do it right now, but just a heads up. My buddy's from Memphis, Heels. They're an awesome band. We'll go on YouTube in a minute.
0: We are curious, Hillbilly Haiku listener in Nashville, or I am, if you know of any of these bands in Memphis. You may not. But that's part of why I was...
1: They got a pretty good scene out there.
0: In Memphis.
1: Yeah.
0: Yeah, which is not Nashville, I understand.
1: Right. Yeah. Yeah. Nashville's gotten so huge, it's like Austinified, you know?
0: Yeah. And our friend Denise Hillbilly Haiku House Concerts definitely has griped about that.
1: Well, you know, Henry Rollins just moved out there, and he's opening up... He's opening up this kind of punk museum that's going to be free... But he, I read something about it today where he...
0: I did see that he was in Memphis.
1: And he likes seeing historical stuff that's there and is never going to go away, like it's permanent.
0: Yeah.
1: And so he's doing his own thing there. And
0: cool.
1: I guess he loves Nashville. Yeah.
0: Oh, Nashville. Yeah, Nashville. Nashville. Oh, good. Well, they need him.
1: Yeah.
0: I mean,
1: it's pretty cool.
0: Yeah, it's even happening in Santa Fe finally. But when things get that mainstream, undergrounds are supposed to pop back up.
1: Right. One would hope.
0: Doesn't always.
1: Yeah.
0: It's a tough time for that. Yeah. All right, wait, I was going to tell, what is my brain? I'm not going to sit here and go, what did you just, darn it, Memphis, Nashville, oh well, I had a story.
1: We were going to talk about MTV earlier.
0: No, I know that, but there was something you just said that, oh well, yeah, so, when in 90 whatever, my not quite year in New York, well aware that I was probably not going to stay,
1: right,
0: but to the chili thing and sum all that up with my important life. Didn't know what I was doing after EVA. Some friends went to San Francisco. I thought maybe, probably glad I didn't. Mm-hmm. And then always every move have thought about back to South America.
1: Right.
0: And then New York, because I have cousins there. I had a built-in job. I was that air quote cousin at my cousin's still successful store, Fish's Eddie in New York. Mm-hmm. And through my writing mentor at UVA, George Garrett, I got what was technically an internship, but I graduated, so it was an unpaid job with MTV News Latino. Mm-hmm. And Javier Andrade was the guy. My joke, when people were just upset, understandably, about the nonsense with Music Awards, Dave Grohl, and the cigarette and... Awesome, Pat Smear.
1: Oh yeah, yeah.
0: It was still the Kurt Loder days when I had this thing.
1: Okay, cool.
0: And so it was, if you ever got summoned as a courier, as a nobody, as a treated like crap person. Oh, and what I was saying about awards is I hate awards so much. I used to get so uncomfortable, like in New York, particularly my family, cousins, storm out during the Oscars because I couldn't stand it. Mm-hmm. Is he okay? People would ask. And I was joking with the MTV Awards. People were like, we never had MTV growing up.
1: Right.
0: I was like, I guess I sort of worked there, and I didn't really know they did awards, much less still. reminding me of another story. You were talking about tech stuff and recording things. Uh-huh. So at UVA, don't know, and years shortly after, never really knew how I figured out. So remember, some of you don't remember because you're young, so this will be a cute story if you're listening. As there was an era where listening to anything or seeing those Star Wars movies re-released, all of it was a big deal. Mm-hmm. Because you couldn't just get things.
1: Right.
0: And so they would... In those days, cable was basically HBO, and they would be able to air it on regular TV to get you to try to want it.
1: Right.
0: So you had it free for weeks. So the only VHSs of any movies growing up that I had were a few random movies, and I somehow managed to record on the free weekend of having it. Mm-hmm. The Nirvana Unplugged before it was very popular.
1: Nice. Yeah.
0: Like maybe the third time they aired it.
1: Yeah.
0: And then I got it. So I got a VHS of it and made cassettes of it. Don't really know. I'm not a tech guy. I don't know what it. And so I would just ride around with my bike constantly listening.
1: Yeah.
0: And then when they released Nirvana Unplugged, it was totally different audio mic.
1: Right.
0: The one that was aired, they
1: probably re-engineered it and remastered it.
0: But he was saying different things.
1: Oh, yeah.
0: Because I know it so well.
1: Okay, yeah.
0: It was like...
1: I didn't know that.
0: Saved my life.
1: Wow.
0: Well.
1: Yeah.
0: Like, people would make fun of me if they saw me on my bike with my headphones. Are you listening again? Yes, I am. And I was one of the people that had that.
1: Yeah.
0: So, anyway. Totally. I get some... It was... If you got summoned to Kurt Loder, you didn't go talk to him.
1: Right.
0: That was just whatever. I got summoned. I guess I'm starting, even though I really... Part of why I loved it out here and why I loved Chile so much before, it was they were the first places where I wasn't weird for being myself.
1: Right.
0: And that's called cool. That.
1: Yeah.
0: Like when that fellow Luigi from mm-hmm. Baltimore, I just did what he did a little bit ago.
1: Right.
0: He went to Gilman Private School. Mm-hmm. And people were writing me jokes from Baltimore. Did I know? No, I didn't know. So that school, without ever having named it, whenever for how old are my years? Mm-hmm. Talk about how certain people, certain white people in Baltimore scarred me.
1: Yeah.
0: I went to all black schools.
1: Yeah.
0: I proudly say I was the worst member of the best school band.
1: Yeah.
0: Was that school in particular?
1: Wow.
0: Were the people that, like, I'm not fully over it.
1: Right.
0: They called me freak for no reason.
1: Yeah.
0: So anyway.
1: Bullies.
0: Yeah. So I understand why Luigi would become a voucher in that school. And the kind of person that did what he did.
1: Yeah.
0: That he hated them too.
1: Yeah.
0: Anyway, so Loader, what I was going to say was, I guess in New York, I'm starting to get a little more self-aware, early 20s.
1: Yeah.
0: You know, fully hate yourself, whatever, blah, blah, blah. Point being that the rule was with Kurt Loader, if he talked to you, talk to him.
1: Right.
0: And I'm gesturing to myself now. I kind of figured he might. And I also figured that he would do exactly what he did, mm-hmm. which is somehow manage to bring up Madonna and Kurt Cobain yeah. in a brief conversation. But he looked at me, I think mostly it was because I wasn't Latino,
1: right?
0: But came up from MTV Latino,
1: right?
0: And we had a perfectly fine conversation.
1: Oh, that's cool.
0: But anyway, yeah. So you had a VH1 was your job.
1: Yeah, VH1 News. So we had access. Man, we interviewed Ian McCullough from Echo and the Bunnymen once. It was the first year that it was interesting because VH1 came to South by Southwest with no credentials and no clue. I was a musician. I knew the people in the clubs, so I got us into most of the things, luckily, and which is why they kept hiring me the years after that. But we. We did Echo and the Bunnymen. It was awesome. I plugged into the board. I had a wireless feed to my recorder. And then we interviewed Ian for about an hour. And we had Jamie Cullum, who's a jazz pianist, British guy, nice guy. He was our host. We didn't do a host after that. But anyway, they're sitting there talking. And Ian, he was all right. But he kept saying Diesel because, you know, he was sponsored by that company. And then we drank some 1800 shots. And then Jamie and him figured out that they had both, they both knew the same groupie, in other words, back in Argentina. It was a funny conversation. I listened to it the other day, but, you know, that was a good, for our first year, that was not bad.
0: I think you're roughly talking about the time period where MTV just went to complete suck and VH1 was a little better for a while.
1: Yeah, they still did some stuff. I mean,
0: says somebody who barely knows anything about it.
1: I watched, we had the rotary dial cable back in the early 80s, and I watched MTV's first broadcast, The Buggles. Never forget it. and you know, I kept it for a while, and my parents, you know, they yanked it. They didn't want me to watch music television, but Nickelodeon had a station at 10 o'clock at night. I wasn't supposed to be up. Yeah.
0: Oh yeah.
1: Well, they had it was a music video thing. It was before MTV. So they, for an hour they played music videos, and that was just the beginning of all that. It was an interesting time because the visuals, you know, you're basically making a short film for your song.
0: Yeah. Yeah.
1: So it kind of 3D-ified.
0: Why don't we get back to that?
1: I don't know. Cause everything's streaming and, you know, it's like whenever I've been recording for a long time, but when everyone was able to get recording studios in their home, we were inundated with a bunch of garbage because it's just, there's so much out there that's just not good. And I was, you know, I liken it or I compare it to back in the days, like when they went straight to wax or acetate and they had one mic in the room and the band had to be in the right places in the room and nail their thing. There was no overdubbing back then. People were really good. Now, you know, now you don't have to be that great. There's a lot of interesting stuff out there, but there's a lot of good stuff too.
0: Like we just said about when Nashville getting too big, that tends to cause a reaction amongst people.
1: Yeah.
0: You know?
1: Yeah.
0: Of doing more. And I think we're hopefully approaching an era, if we live, where people will start doing more. Like, I'm just doing this because I feel like it.
1: Yeah.
0: Not because I'm going to get famous, not because I mean, community radio. But,
1: yeah.
0: But anyway, maybe my last story, that I just remembered from a second ago was 930 Club is what.
1: Oh, yeah, yeah.
0: Metaphysical yeah. Biscuit being don't try to get back to. So, and it pertains to Rollins is why, and Guy Picotto from Fugazi and Chile.
1: Yeah.
0: to a lot of people heard the story, so the shortest version I think I can say is when I worked at the Lenzik that you know of, the first few years. And when Rollins was there the first time, did a 4-hour show, maybe one sip of water, and I'm backstage. I worked in the box office, and then I would get off the clock and get to help out. So I met everybody. Turns out I had met Kevin and the Gores. I just didn't know.
1: Yeah.
0: You know, and everybody, Steve, blah, blah, blah. Point is, of this one, Rollins was more than just a little meat because I don't know how we start talking backstage. Mm-hmm. But, again, after 4 hours, he knows all of Santa Fe, 820 people are waiting for him.
1: Right.
0: But he wanted a little break. And he calls me. And someone had just sent him that he hadn't opened yet on his laptop, a couple rolls of film that had just been developed from the 930 Club.
1: Nice.
0: And so we're just looking at all these old photos of Babyface Rollins,
1: yeah,
0: who you mentioned, I forget. You mentioned someone from the 930 Club at some point.
1: Marginal Man.
0: Right. And of course, Fugazi. And so I said to him, and then I'll wrap this up, but years later, after doing film stuff for years, mm-hmm, kind of one of the last things in the late zeros that was pretty cool that I did was my last time in Chile so far, I got to be somehow I make fun of it. I'm an invited guest to the San Fichu Santiago Chile Festival, uh-huh, as the programmer of the Santa Fe Film Festival. And the other two people they had, one is Michael Chapman, who made a few movies some of you have heard of. Speaking of not liking awards, won lots of Oscars. He was Scorsese's first main DP. Yeah. He shot Raging Bull and Taxi Driver. And this was when Departed was out.
1: Yeah.
0: And we bonded over Peace Ghost Hours. That's him cool. Saying it was Departed. So we agreed that that was a glory Oscar. And he's the guy that shot The Last Waltz.
1: Wow.
0: So with the Stones movie, he's like, we already made that movie.
1: Yeah.
0: But anyway, super cool, fussy guy. And I'm thinking, what am I doing on the list with him and Guy Picciotto?
1: Wow.
0: From Fugazi, who's Ian McKay and Guy.
1: Yeah.
0: For people that don't know. And the reason Guy was there is somebody had just found, also not related to Rollins, but story related. And these are years apart. Nah, they're not that many years apart, actually. Someone had found the first footage ever of Lou Reed, 16mm MOS, no sound. Mm-hmm. And so it was Esther Robinson, I remember her name. Her uncle was at the factory.
1: Yeah.
0: And so this person's husband was a musician.
1: Yeah.
0: And knew Guy. And they did a live soundtrack to this footage of the Velvets with no sound. And for some reason, I'm on the list with them. but what I figured, to wrap that story up, with both of those individuals, Guy separately, who always played 930 Club.
1: Uh-huh.
0: Rollins, most of my life was already in L.A.
1: Right.
0: Or wherever he was in California. I don't know if he was in L.A. or not, so let me take that back. But he was West Coast, by the
1: way. Right.
0: Anyway, I've been to L.A. 3 times. So we had an older sibling that would take us when we were too young to be there, mm-hmm, from Baltimore to the 930 Club.
1: Nice.
0: And because Fugazi in particular thing was keeping an eye.
1: Yeah.
0: I was like, with Rollins and then later Guy, I just kind of think, obviously I knew they didn't know me.
1: Right.
0: They definitely remembered way too young kids that were brought down from Baltimore.
1: That's cool.
0: That was cool.
1: So. Yeah. Yeah. That's a cool thing. I mean,
0: rap.
1: My buddy, Pete Murray, he was the guitar player and songwriter for Marginal Man. He lives in Austin. He doesn't play anymore, but we used to jam. Anyway, he was in Marginal Man. They played the 930 Club a bunch. And when that documentary came out, we went. The Alamo Draft House had just taken over the Ritz Theater on 6th Street, which is an old theater. My mom saw movies there when she was at UT. Mm-hmm. We went there, and he's real shy and quiet. And, you know, there was no one else from that era, I don't think, in the audience. And so I kind of pointed at him like, yeah, he was part of that whole scene. So they asked him a couple of questions. It was cool. But, I wish he's into motorcycles, and he got in a wreck, so he can't really play guitar anymore, which is sad because we used to we used to jam a lot at my house, and it was fun. I would play Tell Me, and, you know, he wrote that song, but his singer sang it, and I was singing the parts that he wrote. It was just fun. It was just three of us, and drummer, me on bass, and he on guitar. We had a blast. We'd have a couple beers, you know, in my house and just jam. And
0: cool.
1: Yeah, he's a cool guy. I'm hopefully going to see him sometime this year. We'll see. But
0: cool.
1: Yeah.
0: Let's see. We have a question. Well, you didn't know Dave Cobb, right? So not Capricorn. But did you ever know of Bendis at MTV? The guy from MTV that did video collage show and made a documentary. Susan Oregon's about to see them in Portland.
1: Oh, cool. No, I don't know.
0: Don't know that. No. And let's see.
1: Tons of people work there. So
0: of course. Yeah. Yeah. Mark Wellington Lance brings MTV guys down. Okay. Anyway, doesn't sound like that one, you know. We got a wow from someone.
1: Oh, cool. Oh, I meant to tell about the widespread.
0: I was about to tell you. Let me just peek and then... Oh, no, you tell it and then...
1: Okay, yeah.
0: I didn't forget that, though.
1: Speaking of Vic Chestnut, I went to Washington Lee, obviously, my freshman year. It was 92 to 93, and... Widespread played our homecoming, and Dave Matthews was playing at fraternity houses, just solo a lot and drinking a lot.
0: Thank you for echoing my life. Go ahead.
1: No, but it was so weird to see Widespread then and how big they got. And then my buddy Droz, there was a small club called the White Rabbit, which is where I played with Derek Trucks, and Sublime played there. They're one of their last gigs before Brad died, when Paul was engineering their last album. Tiny club. We had a weekly gig there, maybe 100, 150 people. And anyway, the sound engineer there, Droz, he ended up being Widespread's sound guy, traveling sound guy. And I had full access, VIP, to go to shows when they played New Orleans, like all of them. But I was always working. It just never worked out, right. You know.
0: Yeah, yeah.
1: I couldn't turn down the work or call in sick. You don't do that on set when you're filming stuff.
0: No, no.
1: You're not replaceable.
0: You don't get it. Yeah.
1: If you work through your sickness. But, they were great. And it was cool to see them in our gym, you know. I mean, yeah. But they blew up, man. And they're still going. They're a machine.
0: Oh, yeah, no. Yeah. That story, the person who's listening who I know liked that story off air, that came up, and I said, please, for your sake,
1: that was
0: tell
1: cool.
0: that story.
1: Well, Blues Traveler, too, they played a couple of times when I was living in Boulder and then in Austin, and they came. Chan, the guitar player, came to the White Rabbit with us, and we went into the loft and had some fun and listened to some music. So he was a cool guy.
0: The honest truth, speaking of Blues Traveler, more of what little I knew about the Gourds before. I just didn't know. I mean, as I said, I was really getting into electronic music then and whatever else. Blah, blah, blah. The first time our buddy Kevin kindly zoomed in, by then I had just figured out that, and this is an interesting thing of the changes you're talking about in the industry, and
1: right.
0: So he did bring it up, and he's talked about it since in other forms or whatever. At the time in the early zeros, there was that cover of Gin and Juice that was erroneously known, attributed to Widespread or Fish, or just called the Hillbilly Redneck version.
1: I have that copy somewhere. Yeah.
0: Yeah, that's Kevin. That's them.
1: Yeah.
0: yeah. Since then, DJ friend cohort Chris Diesler has actually. So Kevin's he has a brand new album, Shiny Ribs, the one that came out a little bit ago here on the show. We aired in order 3 a week. One of them is called Bleepy Music, and I meow out things. But there is actual version. I didn't do it. I thought that I was going to get lazy after one chorus,
1: right?
0: But the word that I can't say is only in the chorus.
1: Yeah.
0: But our friend Chris Diesler, who's a DJ in town, did a whole arable version.
1: Oh, cool.
0: Of that.
1: Nice. That's funny.
0: So that's what little for a while I knew of Widespread or Blues Traveler. But then I, you know, became friends with John O'Manson and heard more about Blues Traveler.
1: Right.
0: He plays with them. Popper plays.
1: Yeah.
0: He's on Jono's newest.
1: Yeah.
0: Anyway.
1: It's weird because, you know, I grew up listening to the radio, and I had a a dual cassette jam box that I would try to record songs and make my own mixtapes because I couldn't afford to buy cassettes, or, you know, CDs weren't out yet, or records for that matter. I only had a few at the time. And technology has changed so much since then. And I don't know where I was going with that.
0: I never know where I'm going, obviously. And it's probably distracting to you that I turn it away.
1: But, oh, that's all right.
0: But we're getting to the point where I'm trying to get them to figure out how they knew. So what I just said, someone said clues. Oh, he figured it out.
1: Okay.
0: I said one of them noticed. So what it was is a little bit ago when I was doing those great Turner gigs at Who's,
1: yeah,
0: an opening, I sent these good folks some images of the spoken word and Turner. I think it was a song he was covering in particular.
1: Yeah.
0: And cut to the crowd. And next thing I know, one of our listeners from Dallas and Austin, who was here last summer, some of you met, at our 10th KMRD here. He himself noticed from what I sent that you two look alike.
1: He's tall, right?
0: He's very tall, yeah. Which I didn't know. So. but he noticed it. I did. I guess then I did.
1: Yeah.
0: Yeah. And your wife agreed.
1: Yeah.
0: As you pointed out off air.
1: Yeah. Yeah.
0: But what was I about to say? Was maybe gone. But
1: those shows were fun. Anyway. I'm glad you guys did those.
0: Yeah. Yeah.
1: I hope he's feeling better.
0: Yeah.
1: I mean,
0: yeah, I was going to ask you off air.
1: He's a great songwriter. And I know he wanted to work on a video for Battle Earth with me. And so hopefully when he's healed up, we can get involved with that, because that would be cool.
0: Yeah. And by then, I think I have that venue is great, and another one for us to do things too.
1: Nice.
0: Cool. Have you heard from him? He had a surgery, folks.
1: Which I donated because, you know, he needed it. And yeah. I was, when he was talking about having to give up his dogs, I was like, no, I'll go over there and watch your dogs.
0: Oh God.
1: Yeah. It broke my heart. No, because he didn't respond. He doesn't like texting, I don't think, too much.
0: Yeah. He has me, but he doesn't.
1: Yeah.
0: The only time I ever said no is the last one so far that he did, who's not too long ago.
1: Yeah. I was out of town, or I would have been there.
0: And he wrote me that day.
1: Yeah.
0: And I was just not,
1: not feeling it. Yeah.
0: Well, I felt awful, but I wasn't sure that I wasn't feeling awful.
1: Right.
0: I have constant sinus issues.
1: Yeah.
0: But I'm putting my hand on my forehead when it's really bad, like today.
1: Yeah.
0: And I'm in low temperature usually.
1: Right.
0: But some days are so bad. That was one of those days where I was like, I just don't think I can.
1: Yeah. Yeah. If you can't do it, you can't. And you can't force it.
0: Is it agoraphobia now?
1: Yeah. The crowd thing.
0: So the people that knew me growing up, I almost said this a bit ago, don't really believe that I never shut up. And back to the comfort thing,
1: right,
0: really, is where I almost was.
1: I gotcha.
0: And the people since then don't believe that I was ever quiet.
1: Right.
0: I used to read a book a day. I had a Camus phase in middle school. That's not healthy.
1: Yeah.
0: I mean, it is, but it isn't.
1: Yeah.
0: I grew up on George Carlin. Like, I was just, you know, and then wasn't comfortable talking to most people.
1: Right.
0: I mean, I know we're all weird growing up. Anyway, let's give them some music.
1: Okay.
0: As we're half hour left here, this is Jules with Wally Skinner.
1: Hello.
0: Who may well possibly become even more part of KMRD than just these 3 hours.
1: I hope so.
0: So you did get to meet our beloved head of the station, Stella, but you were talking about dogs and your dog listening.
1: Yeah.
0: When I used to meow a lot more, I mean, I can do it without listening now if I know what I'm meowing out.
1: Right.
0: But when I was learning how to do it on Audacity software, if anybody cares, my cat Stella and the other cats that I had would go nuts when it would be loud. So I would have to clarify on air that Stella, the cat, was jumping on my face.
1: Right. Yeah.
0: And at this point, growing up, I never knew anybody named Stella. I swear, right. I don't think I've ever. I couldn't rattle off if I wanted to how many people I know or pets.
1: I know one who was in a band in Austin, Cruiserweight. No, yeah, but that's it.
0: Only no, one. It's a common name for pets and humans.
1: Yeah.
0: I know.
1: It's funny how things change like that.
0: Yeah, well, it's also probably not common in the African American community,
1: probably,
0: which is mostly where I grew up.
1: Right. Yeah. Totally.
0: So I always have to qualify that part too.
1: Yeah.
0: And are we? I can't even read.
1: What do we got coming up?
0: Devil. Are we starting with Devil?
1: Yeah. This is Devil Beats His Wife.
0: Oh, you were going to just kiss your friend, right?
1: Well, this is Richie White's, and then is Marginal Man next?
0: It will be.
1: Okay.
0: Yeah.
1: Yeah. Okay. So yeah, Devil Beats His Wife. Richie White's, it's our new album. It's on Bandcamp, and I'll give you the URL in a minute. I gotta go look it up. And then it's Marginal Man Friend. Actually, Pete came to my buddy Altercation Comedy Festival, which is coming up in Austin November 4th through 7th. I'll be there recording a special for Derek Sheen.
0: And, there you go, Austin people.
1: Oh, it's awesome. And Mike Judge came 1 year, and David Yao from Jesus Lizard. And it's a lot of fun. It's at Kick Butt Coffee.
0: Go, Austin people, go.
1: Yeah, it's awesome. And
0: I mean, I can't tell you to do it.
1: This will be our 11th. This will be my third comedy special I'm recording for friends. And anyway, Pete came and he finally signed my Marginal Man record. And anyway, so that's coming up. And then what's after that?
0: Right now, The Milkman again.
1: Okay.
0: Is that cool?
1: Yeah, Dead Milkman, Dean's Dream.
0: Not Big Lizard in My Backyard, but I certainly grew up on that.
1: Oh, yeah, me too.
0: Yeah, oh, man. Can't afford to feed him anymore.
1: There's one song that I love, but I will never play it on the radio.
0: They're not. I'm always happy when I feel nostalgic for the Repo Man kind of music.
1: Oh, yeah.
0: Soundtrack.
1: Yeah. That's a great soundtrack.
0: A great soundtrack and a great movie. I got to meet Alex Cox. I'm always happily surprised when I realize some of that stuff just doesn't have as much cursing as you think.
1: Yeah. Yeah.
0: But that's because of, yeah. And now I joke, like certain, well, Todd Snyder was one. Like, come on, aren't you thinking about community radio DJs when you write your songs and then you slip out a word that we can't air on these stations?
1: Yeah.
0: All we do for you.
1: No. Yeah.
0: Totally kidding. And for most stuff, Meow works well.
1: Yeah.
0: Certain music, there's a couple songs where, okay, we're just not going to go there.
1: Make it work.
0: But Meowy music was... Yeah. That was my brilliant moment.
1: That's cool.
0: All right. Let me shut up and play some music. Although, real quick, whether he's listening or not secretly, Kevin has a story that he's told several times about Vic Chestnut.
1: Yeah.
0: I'm not going to tell it, but it was a little awkward. And Kevin goes, oh, you're Vic Chestnut. And I guess he was probably shy.
1: Yeah.
0: He said, whatever he said. Yes, I am. I don't know.
1: Yeah.
0: Yeah. Yeah. I mean... I don't know what I would do.
1: He was kind of, when I talked to him, he was very nice, but kind of timid, you know.
0: That's no surprise, if anybody knows. So Vic Chestnut, you've heard his music here, very sensitive. I say, even though I'm not a big Elliott Smith fan, it's the Georgia...
1: Somewhat. I worked with him before, too. Yeah.
0: There's that.
1: Yeah. Yeah.
0: Didn't live.
1: Right.
0: Yeah. Depressive thing, but I don't think there's much similarities otherwise.
1: No, I don't. I would say not.
0: But... I'll acknowledge that much.
1: Yeah.
0: But also, for people that don't know, but remember Sling Blade, which I got to do my impersonation for Billy Bob.
1: Nice.
0: That's
1: cool.
0: My other bragging point is he said it was the best he'd heard.
1: My wife hasn't seen it, and I just bought it on eBay, the Blu-ray. Oh. So she's about to watch it whenever we get it.
0: So that's Vic Chestnut. And who else is in there? Colonel Bruce.
1: Aquarium Yesterday.
0: Well, your wife is listening, right? So I better not say more.
1: Yeah.
0: Enjoy
1: it. Don't spoil it.
0: what I told Billy Bob, which was true, was that when that movie came out in the 90s, unfortunately, it's a misconception. We all sort of thought a cool indie revolution was happening in film.
1: And yeah.
0: Turns out it wasn't.
1: No.
0: But. Mustard's on the fire with me. Oh, I gotta say biscuits, because this is Metaphysical Biscuit, and our New England listener, generally makes biscuits during the show.
1: Oh, nice.
0: You got any more than biscuits? And then I'm gonna make sure I'm hitting play on the right place.
2: Sure, you like them French fry potatoes.
0: Mustard's on the fire with me. I guess I ain't got no reason to kill nobody else.
1: That was awesome. Impromptu.
0: You have something in common with Billy Bob. All right. Music time. Hush.

0: Alrighty there. Why don't you? Can you remember what they just heard?
1: Devil Beats His Wife, I think, by the Richie Whites, and then Marginal Man Friend, and then
0: Dead Milkman.
1: Dead Milkman, and then that was
0: we had T-Rex Metal Guru.
1: Oh yeah, I forgot that. And then Teddy Bears featuring Iggy Pop. Iggy,
0: that was
1: in.
0: Really rude of me, and I never would have remembered.
1: That's all right. I make notes. I'm trying to remember.
0: I was assuming you were better than me. sorry. Yeah.
1: But yeah, that Teddy Bear band is awesome. Iggy stepped in and kind of tweaked their lyrics, and then cut a video with them. He's in New York, being driven around in a limo. It's pretty awesome.
0: Cool. Well, I think we have time for one more story. Put me on the spot. The worst question ever.
1: Well, there's a quick one. It was 1996, and
0: oh my God, look at that! You can't see anything real quick.
1: Yeah,
0: the glare. It's beautiful.
1: I've never seen.
0: No, I've never seen it blow up the whole window. Like that. Blow out.
1: It's that time of year.
0: But you're a film guy, so you
1: know. I get it. But yeah, it was 96, and Ween was playing at Liberty Lunch. That place was awesome. I saw so many good bands there. Too bad they shut it down. For progress, but you know, that happens. And so I walked in at
0: progress,
1: about, I just snuck into the with my gear into the sound check and talked to the band, and they were really cool, and the sound guy was really cool. And I said, hey, do you mind if I, because a lot of times I had two DAT recorders, and I would tell the sound guy, do you want a copy? If you let me record, I'll give you a tape. And he was like, sure, you know, I'd love to hear my mix. And it was an excellent show. They were on their country greats tour with their Nashville players. Oh my gosh, it was awesome. It was a lot of fun. That's not it.
0: Okay. And you're going to tell them, I'll find it. You're going to tell them about your band camp.
1: Oh yeah. I don't have it in front of me. I can't remember the name of the album, but it's on Bandcamp. If you search the Richie Whites,
0: it's what you sent me today, right?
1: Yeah.
0: Okay.
1: Yeah.
0: And you helped me find that last song. We're gonna tell them about the last song.
1: It's like 6 feet closer to death, I think.
0: I'm gonna find that. Tell them about the last song we're gonna hear before we say bye.
1: So this is my first solo band. Actually, we were called Lid before, and then some people left, and we called ourselves Pirate Radio. And this was 1999 when the Red Eyed Fly had just opened in Austin on Red River Street. And Lance Farley from the Hickoids and a bunch of other bands, he was booking, and he was really kind to us the whole time. He put us on a bill with Daniel Johnston.
0: We're big fans of
1: his. And that one was funny because I was covering a Sublime song, and I had a Marshall 1972 Marshall Super Lead stack, which was, you know, that thing is the same thing that Hendrix played through basically. And I put a beer pint on top of the amp, and it foamed over without me knowing, cause I was playing and my amp cut out. And luckily we were playing with the Bandinis, and they gave me their Fender Twin, and we finished the show. And then Daniel played, and I put up a mic. I recorded that one. Unfortunately, there was a air hockey table right next to the sound booth, so there's air hockey noise in it. I could, at this day and age with the software I have, I could probably remove it. But
0: is it kind of cool though? I love air hockey.
1: Yeah, it's just what it is. I mean, it's a piece of history. But
0: I love it.
1: Yeah, and he was a strange dude, but he was so nice and just like a sweet guy.
0: I love Daniel Johnston. But yeah.
1: Anyway, this is when we were called National Pirate Radio at that point. But this is called Pirate Radio. It's called Wasting Away, and if you search Pirate
0: Radio. Okay, hang on, okay. Because I've got the Richie
1: Whites. Oh, the Richie Whites, yeah.
0: So it's Bandcamp, and then R-I-T-C-H-I-E, and then
1: Whites.
0: Whites.
1: Oh, we got our name, people ask, we got our name from Over the Edge. It was Matt Dillon's first film. It's a really low-budget film from 79, and that was his lead character. It's about teenage angst,

0: It's a good, flick. I would watch it. Yeah, we got our name from that, and it's the album's called 6 Feet Closer to Hell. So you can pick that up on Bandcamp. You don't even have to buy it. We would love to, you know, have a donation made or whatever, but you can listen to the whole thing on Bandcamp because we're kind of obscure at this point.
1: So. And then, so I don't have the right thing yet, right?
0: Right.
1: Tell me what to do here. Pirate?
0: Yeah, Punk Wally's all one word.
1: Okay, let's see if we can. Is it short or long? Do you know?
0: It's short.
1: Okay,
0: ish. Yeah,
1: I think
0: that's okay. It. Yeah.
1: Okay, so before we hear that, I'm gonna do one quick thing here because I just got. So I'm gonna remind you all, and we're gonna hear not all of, but on October 20th, Tuesday, our alum from the summer, Courtney Santana. We're just gonna get a little audio glimpse that. Kathy may or may not let Courtney know that I just saw that. This is her, we've heard the song, so I'm just going to remind y'all. And then I will be on next week, but I have a guest, very different kind of guest. But real quick, on the 20th at Tumble Root Distillery, Bisbee Court, not on there, is this our friend Courtney will be playing here as a snake.

0: like it.
1: Okay, so we'll get a full song, and we've had her last week. But I want to remind everybody that Courtney on the 20th at Tumbleroot, don't think we're going to have her on before that show, but she was on for a couple hours live.
0: Awesome.
1: As Austin-based.
0: And I love that place.
1: Yeah, the one, the taproom thing, whatever they call it.
0: Yeah.
1: And that's it, right?
0: Yeah, this is live at the Red Eye Fly. You can hear how my voice is.
1: So we're going to, you have been hearing, we're going to come back and say bye quickly, but because it's a 2-minute song. You have been hearing stories and musical choices and a band that Wally Skinner played in. Right?
0: Yeah.
1: You weren't singing.
0: And recorded, yeah.
1: But you weren't singing on that.
0: No.
1: And
0: I'm singing on this one.
1: On this Metaphysical Biscuit here on Saban. And our last regular song, or as Clinton says, our lyric song, is going to be our guest here on YouTube, Your Punk Wally.
0: Yeah, that's my YouTube channel.
1: And anything you want to say about it before I hit play?
0: Nah.
1: And we will be back in a minute and 35 to say bye. Started over?
0: Yeah.
1: Oh, yes. I see that. Okay, so now we're going to hear it, and we'll be back after 2 minutes and 18 seconds.
0: Yeah.
1: Enjoy our guest's
0: Thanks.
1: Original music. Thank you.
0: Yeah, yeah.
1: But we'll be back.
2: Who is that? Is that Mice?
3: Yes, Mike.
2: It's Mike.
3: Smart.
2: Smart ass Mike.

0: call me efficient?
1: Yes, everybody loves love songs. That was beautiful.
2: Is everyone in love now? Is everyone in love now?
3: When was that?
4: That was in 1999.
3: Well, we all look different then. But what I was going to joke was, so the thing was, our friend that listens is a fan of Kevin Russell's Gordon, who was here last summer, is a Tulliver, a doppelganger of Wally here. And he noticed that from the Greg Turner. That was the whole thing.
4: That's a small world funny thing.
3: I sent them an image of the Two's Donuts a couple years ago.
4: Yeah.
3: And he sends back a photo. I was confused. He identified it.
4: Yeah.
3: Anyway.
4: That's funny.
3: It took him a little while to figure out. It should have.
4: Yeah. We're both from Dallas, right?
3: And there's that connection.
4: Yeah.
3: Yes.
4: Yeah. It's funny.
3: So probably some other things in common. And now we are getting out of the way. As you all may remember, DJ Ghost is off for a bit. The same awesome Northwest rockin' sub will be on at 6. Thanks to Jim Janice and wife for leaving in a minute. Well, I can start queuing it up, as a matter of fact. This is October Morning Glow, Rocktober. Next week, and then in a sec, Wally's going to say bye. We've got a very different kind of guest, and love y'all. And Wally?
4: Hey, thanks for having me. I really appreciate it. It was a lot of fun.
3: Yeah.
4: Yeah. Maybe it was good to rap.
3: It was fun.
4: Yeah.
3: It feels like 3 minutes.
4: I know.
3: And maybe we'll do it again.
4: Yeah.
3: And y'all stick around. If you're hearing this, I love you. This is 96.9 FM, KMRDLP, Madrid, New Mexico. 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

That was the Orlons with Something's Got a Hold on Me. 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